0: justice and decency in a country overrun by corruption. But on October 16, 2017, she was assassinated.
1: There are crooks everywhere you look now. The situation is desperate.
2: Malta is a tourist paradise, but underneath its extraordinary beauty, there are some dark, dark shadows. This is a place where dark power and dark money likes to hang out. And if you try and tell truth to that dark money and that dark power, if you're a journalist, it can be a very dangerous place indeed.

0: Welcome to this Verdict with Senator Ted Cruz. Ben Ferguson with you. It is so nice to have you with us if you're listening on radio stations all over the country. And don't forget, we do this show as a podcast 3 days a week. So download Verdict with Ted Cruz wherever you get your podcast. Senator, this week was a very interesting week. And depending on when people hear this, we had an amazing convention. You and I spent a lot of time together there. You got to speak at the convention. And it was clearly re-energize the base, get ready for the midterms coming up. There was also somber moments at the same time. You have the anniversary, the 25th anniversary of 9/11, and the one-year anniversary of the passing of Charlie Kirk. There's a lot of highs and lows for you and I personally. We both knew Charlie, and also remembering 9/11 and this excitement around America first and what we're fighting for in this country at the same time.
1: Well, it is currently 12:03 a.m. Thursday night, early Friday morning, and the two-day Republican convention has just ended in Dallas. I think it was a powerful convention. President Trump spoke both nights. The stadium was packed. The energy in the stadium was incredible. I think it was important. I think it was valuable to energize voters. I think we are 54 days out from the midterms, and the results are all going to come down to turnout. And I believe these 2 days here in Dallas were important for turnout, important for underscoring the stakes of this election and why it matters that you show up, and vote and fight for your country. As you noted, this week was also an incredibly consequential week. It was a consequential week in terms of remembering moments of national tragedy. 1 year ago, on September 10th, Charlie Kirk was murdered. He was someone who was a dear friend. We're going to talk about and remember the legacy of Charlie Kirk. We're going to talk about that later on this show. Also, on September 11th, we remember the 25th anniversary of 9/11. You and I both lived through 9/11, through the horrific terrorist attack that shocked the country, that killed nearly 3,000 Americans, the worst terrorist attack in American history. Those two events, I believe, underscore the scope of the threat we are facing in this country right now. Those two events underscore the hate, the animosity, and frankly, the evil that is threatening our nation. And I will say that those two events, as you noted, I had the opportunity to address the convention this final night here in Texas. And that was the heart of my speech, was laying out just what the stakes are in this election and why it matters so much for our country.
0: Yeah, it was really, by the way, I was there for the speech. It was, I actually think, one of your best speeches. It was incredibly sincere and accurate to the times we're in, warning what could happen to this country if we don't stand up for it, if we don't get out and vote in these midterms. And I want to play that. But before we get to that, I also want to take a moment and talk to you about Compassion International and the incredible work that they're doing. Because right now, somewhere in the world, there's a child waiting, not waiting for a birthday, not waiting for Christmas, waiting for someone to choose them. That's what Compassion International does every single day. They connect children living in poverty with someone who will know their name, pray for them, encourage them, and help provide the food, medical care, education, and hope they need through a local church. And that is so key. Now, this year, Compassion is expanding into four new countries: Malawi, Zambia, Cambodia, and Myanmar, meaning thousands of children are being reached for the very first time. And for just $43 a month, you can join me and be the reason one child stops waiting. So sponsor a child today at compassion.com. That's compassion.com. Senator, I want to play your speech. This is again from the convention. It was amazing. Take a listen.
2: God bless Texas. And to Americans from all 50 states, welcome to the great state of Texas. We are gathered here at a time for choosing. We are just 54 days out from the most consequential midterms of our lifetime. 1 year ago today, our friend Charlie Kirk was murdered. 25 years ago, tomorrow, jihadist terrorists murdered nearly 3,000 Americans in the worst act of domestic terrorism in U.S. history. In 2001, it would have been hard to imagine where we are today. Who could have predicted that the extraordinary Donald Trump would be president? That he would have secured the border, brought trillions of dollars of investment back to America, and transformed the Republican Party into a blue-collar party of America. And on 9/11, could anyone have imagined that Comrade Mamdani would be the mayor of New York? The hate that killed Charlie Kirk, that knocked down the Twin Towers, that led to two assassination attempts on President Trump, it just keeps getting worse and worse. And we are witnessing a new and dangerous red-green alliance, communists and Islamists coming together and sweeping over the Democrat Party. They are united because they share the same enemies. They hate Christians. They hate Jews. They hate capitalism. They hate the Constitution, and they hate America. It gives me no pleasure to say this. For me and my family, communism is not abstract or theoretical. My family has bled and has been imprisoned and tortured by communists in Cuba. That's what communists do. From the frozen gulags of the Soviet Union to Chairman Mao's driving nails through the eyes of Christians. From the killing fields of...
0: Set.
3: They're coming at you for being soft on crime. What's your message to voters who hear those messages, and what specific strategies do you have in place or thoughts in place to try to make North Carolina a safer place?
4: Well, first, independent fact checks show that most of what they're saying is simply not true. And I'm the only one in this race who's actually prosecuted violent criminals and worked to keep them behind bars.
0: That is the complete opposite of what the governor did at the time. In this matter, not only is Cooper lying, he's pathological.
1: The result has been death and suffering and misery and poverty and oppression. And Islamism likewise has been nothing short of horrific.
0: We're going to take a quick break. We're going to come back, play the second part of your speech. It is Verdict with Senator Ted Cruz. Ben Ferguson with you. A lot more coming up right after this.
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0: Ferguson with you, and if you just joined us, we're talking about a lot that has happened this week, including the anniversary of 9/11, the Republican convention, and the real concerns about what happens in this country if we do not get out and vote in the midterm. Senator Cruz, you got to address the convention, the midterm convention, and I want to play the second part of the speech. And by the way, if you missed the first part, if you're listening on radio right now, don't forget you can download Verdict with Ted Cruz podcast and not miss a single episode. So do that as well. Here's part two of your speech.
2: And Islamism likewise produces murder and oppression. From the forced wearing of hijabs to the stoning of rape victims. From the systematic murder of homosexuals to honor killings and the barbarism of October 7th and 9/11. Hear me now. Sharia law has no place in America.

0: Sharia law. Sharia law is fundamentally inconsistent with the Constitution, and we need to stand together and stop it now. A simple truth. When people tell you who they are, believe them. When Hassan Piker says America deserved 9/11, believe him. When Mamdani says he wants to seize the means of production, he means it. When Abdul al-Sayed says he has a, quote, obligation to comply with Sharia law, he means it. And when James Tallarico says he wants to dismantle capitalism, he means it. Now understand, not every Democrat in the House and Senate believes this, but they are all afraid of these radicals because that's where the money and the energy and the young people are in the Democrat Party. Why do you think that only one Democrat senator was willing to call out an avowed communist with a Nazi tattoo who was their nominee for Senate in Maine? It was only when they realized that Plattner was going to lose that they dumped him. Why does al-Sayed refuse to disavow Hassan Piker? Why does Chuck Schumer stand alongside al-Sayed? Their threats are not simply empty words. Over 60 years ago, my father fled Cuba. When I was a boy, over and over again, he told me how grateful he was to be able to come to Texas. But over and over again, my father asked me, if we lose our freedom here, where do we go? We go nowhere. We will unite. We will stand up. We will defend our nation and we will defend our freedom. From the dawn of America, God's providential blessings have been on our nation, and his plan for this nation continues, and I believe his grace will endure. We have, as one Democrat president put it long ago, before his party had lost their ever-loving minds, we have a rendezvous with destiny. Together, we must stand and fight for the Constitution. We must stand and fight for freedom. We must stand and defeat the communists. We must stand and defeat the Islamists. And together, arm in arm, we must save America. Thank you and God bless you.
1: Senator, I got to say, it was pretty awesome to just watch the room react to what you were saying. This is the warning, and this is what the midterms are about. This is what the future of this country is up against right now, and it's very real from the left.
2: Well, it is, and this is a speech I sat down and wrote the day before yesterday, and I just sat at my computer and typed it out, and it's a message that, look, there are times in a convention speech, you give a rah-rah speech, you give a rally speech, and there's a value for that, that's important. This was a different speech than that. This was a speech underscoring the magnitude of the threat. And I believe the red-green alliance that we are seeing, the merging, the juxtaposition of communists and Islamists, trying to take over the Democrat Party. And one observation I made that I think is important is it's not the case that every Democrat in the Senate, every Democrat in the House is today a Marxist or an Islamist. But what is the case is virtually every one of them is terrified of this radical left wing in their party. And they're terrified for good reason, because the Marxists and the Islamists are winning primaries and Democrat parties over and over again. It's where the money, the energy, the young people, it is the beating heart of the party. And that is dangerous when you have a party. Listen, if these lunatics win, and by the way, I think the two most dangerous Senate candidates in the country are Abdul Al-Sayed in Michigan and James Tallarico in Texas. I think they're the two most radical candidates who are running in the country. And they both have a real possibility of winning. And so I wanted this speech to say, if you want to save America, understand this is what the stakes of the election are.
1: Yeah, and we're going to talk more about that, especially with Tallarico, coming up in a moment. Don't forget, we do this show 3 days a week as a podcast. 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You can also watch us on YouTube as well. And you're listening to Verdict with Ted Cruz. Ben Ferguson with you. We'll take a quick break. We'll be right back. Much more.
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0: grace to define God. And that's not controversial theologically.
1: It is really just hilarious, but also not surprising that you're seeing this Tallarico 180 from years and years of constant rhetoric on these issues. And now it's like, I just want to make it all go away. Hand me a white bucket of paint. Let me just paint over everything I've ever said or preached or done in the past. And none of it I really meant. Because I'm just trying to win an election.
2: Well, and look, his explanation there, I was just being provocative. You know, I'm Howard Stern. I'm a shock jock. I just was saying something provocative, but I don't believe it. And one of the things to understand about James Tallarico, this guy is a different cat than Beto O'Rourke, who ran against me in 2018, and then Colin Allred, who ran against me in 2022. One of the differences is generational. James Tallarico is 37 years old. Allred is 43, Beto is 53. Allred and Beto didn't necessarily believe every woke idiocy that took over the world during COVID lockdowns, during the height of DEI, during the height of transgenderism. Tallarico does. He believes this nonsense. He believes that this is who he is. As I said in my convention speech, when they tell you who they are, believe them. So listen to him trying to now run away from his comment. Another comment he made famously is there six genders. Now, Ben, I'm not smart enough to know what the other four are. I know two of them. But beyond that, I literally have no idea what the six are that he thinks that exist. But
1: yeah.
2: Today he realized, well, gosh, Texans think they're men and women and they don't think they're anything else. So let me run away and pretend that doesn't exist. Give a listen.
3: During a 2021 hearing, you said there are six biological sexes. Do you still believe that, standing here with me right now?
0: No. I've missed the mark on some of my past statements. I will be the first to admit it. What I meant is that there are two sexes, and then there's a small percentage of people with genetic abnormalities. I obviously didn't say it correctly. There are not six sexes. There are two.
2: Wow. Look. The fact that he's just willing to run away from that, he categorically said there were six. And to be clear, he still believes there are six, or he probably believes there are 57. If you remember what Facebook had years ago, you could opt into 57. You could say you were like, I don't know, two-spirit. I don't even know. The list of 57 was the most bizarre list I think I'd ever read. You know, another area, he's extreme in a lot of things, but when it comes to transgenderism, he's obsessed with transgender. So at one point in an interview and said, you know, who do you love? And he says, I love transgender children. In the legislature, there was a bill to ban the sterilization and genital mutilation of kids to do transgender surgery. And he voted no, and he was passionate. You cannot do this. Well, now he's running away from that eagerly. Give a list.
3: Put down here, standing with me, you can confidently say there are two sexes, a man and a woman.
0: Absolutely.
3: Speaking of gender,
0: yeah.
3: Would you vote in favor of a national ban for transgender surgeries when it comes to minors?
0: Absolutely. And in fact, in the legislature, I voted for an amendment that would have restricted the bill in question to a ban on surgeries for minors.
3: In 2023, you voted against SB 14. That was the Texas law banning transgender surgeries for minors and puberty blockers. How come you voted against that?
0: Because the bill was overly broad. And in fact, if you go back and check, I voted for a major amendment to limit the bill to banning surgeries for minors. So I've been consistent on this issue.
3: And what about biological men competing in women's sports? That's a big deal here in Texas.
0: That's right. And I oppose trans athletes playing in girls' sports if it endangers safety or fairness. Every sport has to be safe. And
2: so there he is trying to run away from his vote in favor of boys competing in girls' sports. And he tries to put wiggle language in about, well, if it endangers safety or fairness. Understand, he's a radical and ideologue. He doesn't think having dudes compete against your daughters endangers safety or fairness.
1: Yeah, we're going to have even more of this crazy audio and just some of this, you know, changing of every position. In a moment, we'll have more of that. Don't forget, we do this show as a podcast 3 days a week. So download Verdict with Ted Cruz wherever you get your podcast. You can also tell Siri or Alexa, play Verdict with Ted Cruz, and it will do it for you automatically. We'll take a very quick break. We'll come right back. A lot more coming up. It is Verdict with Ted Cruz. Ben Ferguson with you. Much more after this.
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1: Welcome back. It is Verdict with Senator Ted Cruz, Ben Ferguson with you. It's so nice to have you with us wherever you are around the country. Senator, we've been talking a lot about this James Tallarico really running away from what he believes in. There is a trend here happening with candidates that are in trouble around the country. He's leading the way in a very big way. And we have a few more examples of just how much he's trying to act like everything in his past. Well, it was all just a joke. It was all just for entertainment. It was all just, you know, I guess fake, preaching at church. He didn't mean any of it at all.
2: Well, it really is stunning to watch Democrat candidates living out a classic Monty Python skit of run away, run away, run away, because that's really what they're trying to do is run away from their record. You know, one of the most damning quotes that James Tallarico has out there is a recently uncovered Zoom video he was doing with a bunch of left-wing activists, Sierra Club activists who are zealots. And he said on that video, and you can watch him say it, that he wants to dismantle capitalism. Now, I got to say, if you're running in the state of Texas, most Texans don't want to dismantle capitalism. And so his campaign realizes, uh-oh, this is a problem. So listen to him try to run away from that state.
9: Tallarico himself under fire for past controversial comments, like this call to dismantle capitalism.
10: A link between climate change and white supremacy and capitalism in our country. And I think only ending the ways that all three of those oppressive systems work together are we going to be able to begin the process of dismantling them.
11: Did you mean that? So I've missed the mark on statements that I've made in the past. I'll be the first to admit that. What I was talking about when you listen to my entire comments was not capitalism, but crony capitalism, which is what we have today.
1: Senator, you listen to him, and I just envision a campaign room where his advisors are like, hey, here's what we got to do. We got to say everything that you ever said that was radical or extreme didn't really mean what you were saying. We're going to roll this out as a campaign the same week as the Republican midterm convention, and this will be your moment to say all of it was just kind of a joke. It was a ruse. It was for entertainment. It wasn't real. And then we'll just go into the rest of the election over the next 50 plus days saying, we didn't actually believe any of that. This is now what we believe. And I guess they truly think this is like their best option.
2: Yeah, look, it's a cynical approach, but it can be an effective approach, particularly because the media is fundamentally dishonest. So on Wednesday's podcast, I played the interview I had with Caitlin Collins on CNN, where I brought up Tallarico saying he wants to dismantle capitalism. And she clearly realized that was a problem because even the viewers of CNN don't want to dismantle capitalism. And so she immediately jumps in and says, no. He retracted that. He doesn't mean that. He's withdrawn from that. And I'm just like, and she got mad because I said, listen, the socialists like Mamdani and Abdul El-Sayed look at Tallarico and see him as a fellow traveler. And she jumped in and said, he's not a socialist. And I said, Caitlin, he said he wants to dismantle capitalism. What does that mean if it's not being a socialist? And she suddenly just had to repeat his talking to him. That's why Democrats lie in campaigns, because they know the media will carry their water and cover it up. And it reflects the reality that his record is radical. It's out of touch with Texans. And so their entire campaign strategy is run away. I think next week he may pull on a Make America Great red hat and start walking around being like, I'm a Trump Republican, let's go. He won't quite do that, but that's the theory, is lie to the voters, then get in power. And I promise you, if God forbid this guy ever got elected, he would be the most woke left-wing senator the country has ever seen. He would be Bernie Sanders, but 37 and young enough to believe this nonsense.
1: Yeah, it'll be very interesting to see how effective this is with Democratic voters and also independents. Senator, before we wrap things up, I do want to take a few minutes and talk about our dear friend, Charlie Kirk. I saw Erica, and we were both at a convention, and there were a lot of speakers that talked about Charlie Kirk, his legacy, and the fact that it's been a year is actually really, really shocking. He was a dear friend of yours, dear friend of mine. I really just can't believe it's been a year. And I also think what's really interesting is if you go back to his core mission on college campuses, it was to expose socialism. He had his shirts that, you know, socialism sucks and communism is sucks. And that was kind of one of his things. I wonder how much he, if he was alive today, would be saying, I told you, show, I warned you and I told you this is where the Democrats were going. And now we see the Democratic Socialists of America that have, in essence, taken over.
2: Well, that's right. He fought against these evils his entire life. He fought against communism. He fought against Islamism. He fought for America, for Christianity, for truth. And I will say, you know, this week I spent a lot of time thinking about Charlie. As you noted, Charlie and I were good friends. I met Charlie 14 years ago. I met him in 2012. I think it was December of 2012. And he was an 18-year-old kid. He was this tall, lanky kid. He just graduated from high school in Chicago. And he had this vision that would become Turning Point. He thought young people could be inspired to love freedom, to love the Constitution, to love free enterprise, to love Jesus, to love America. And I got to admit, like December of 2012, Barack Obama had just been reelected. Young people were enamored with Obama, with leftism. And listening to this kid talk about that we can get young people really excited.
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13: In March of 2005, financier Jeffrey Epstein is at a charity benefit in New York City. Wall Street titans are in attendance. Rod Stewart is booked to perform. In a photo taken that night, Epstein has his arm around a woman, pulling her head toward his so that his smirking lips grace her temple. Epstein is tan and relaxed, and he looks like he doesn't have a care in the world. On that same day, 1,200 miles south, a 14-year-old girl in Palm Beach, Florida, gives a statement to the police that will launch an investigation. But maybe Epstein is right not to be worried.
14: Nobody cared what these women had to say. Their insights were ignored as the feds and then the state made this case go away.
15: Mr. Epstein should have been looking at a potential sentence of 360 years at a minimum. But that's not what happened, because there was a power dynamic here, wasn't there?
13: The recent charges against Jeffrey Epstein have brought down a cabinet member and tarnished the reputations of billionaires and elite universities.
16: Here is a group of people, and I gotta say mostly men, who talk a great deal about changing the world, but are fundamentally functioning as a cartel.
17: A very simple question. Who is Jeffrey Epstein?
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19: A teacher at the private school in Manhattan.
13: From Wondery, the company behind Dirty John and The Shrink Next Door, comes the mysterious Mr. Epstein.
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20: 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Francis Ford Coppola's gangster epic set a new standard, not just for movies about the mafia, but for movies in general. Although, if you talk to the people who made it, The Godfather's prospects for success were far from assured. 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
21: 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The movie's not going to work. 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
27: Schools and police agencies nationwide are warning about a viral cat in the hat social media trend that has led to threats against students and schools. The trend features sometimes disturbing or AI-generated images of the Dr. Seuss character, sometimes accompanied by threats targeting specific communities or individuals. Students are being urged to report concerning posts to a trusted adult, school official, or police rather than sharing or reposting them. President Trump has just finished up a two-day visit to Ireland. Speaking with reporters before his departure, Trump confirmed he will remove U.S. tariffs on Irish whiskey. Trump sparked some controversy Saturday when he said in Dublin that he would love to see a united Ireland and thinks that's going to happen eventually. Trump's visit also sparked weekend protests in Dublin and other cities. Some residents and organizers in Queens, New York, are calling for the city to crack down on a growing number of prostitution dens in their neighborhood, particularly along Roosevelt Avenue, as we hear from Lizzie Radabali in New York.
28: On Saturday, a group of residents marched and protested outside of alleged brothels.
29: This is a family community. We have a lot of families and children that pass through here.
28: The area has been the target for quality of life improvement efforts, including Operation Restore Roosevelt under former Mayor Eric Adams. That was a multi-agency collaboration to cut down on human trafficking and drug use along the busy corridor. Community members are calling for Mayor Mamdani and Governor Hochul to visit and get a first-hand look at what is happening on the street. In New York, I'm Lizzie Radabali.
27: Reports say the lobster industry in Maine's been facing a growing number of challenges, from rising fuel costs to trade tensions and shrinking profits. Diesel fuel prices have surged and warming waters are forcing lobstermen to have to go farther offshore to find lobster. Reports say some smaller boats are operating on just a 4% profit margin. I'm Scott Carr.
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31: Ah, 1971. It was a simpler time, a groovy time. Soul Train had just started chugging along. Everyone had a lava lamp for some reason. Weebles started to wobble, but as we all know, they don't fall down.
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31: 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There was also the Vietnam War and a growing nationwide movement protesting it.
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31: Across the country, people were speaking up, and the more they did, the more they learned about the hidden underbelly of the most powerful law enforcement agency in the land. I'm Ed Helms, host of Snafu, Season 2, Medburg. The story of a daring heist that exposed J. Edgar Hoover's epic FBI snafu. Hear the incredible true story that almost got buried.
0: I was told that it might not be published the next day or might not be published ever.
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27: A 40-year-old Pennsylvania woman has died from measles complications, marking that state's third measles-linked death this year. The coroner's office in Jefferson County says in a Facebook post the woman, a Jefferson County resident, died Saturday. The coroner called her death an unfortunate reminder that measles can be a serious and potentially life-threatening disease. A congressman from Wisconsin's recovering after a small plane he was riding in had to make an emergency landing over the weekend. Jennifer Kuiper has the latest.
5: Republican nominee for Wisconsin Governor Tom Tiffany suffered minor injuries after a small plane he was on had to make an emergency landing in a lake Saturday night.
6: It sounded like they made plans to swim to the nearest shore after it went under, and then I lost contact with them. I believe his phone is underwater. They may be swimming south, I believe.
7: We have two victims in the water. We're just pulling them out now. Both back to the landing with two victims. Both are alert.
5: Tiffany says on social media that the plane lost power while approaching Wisconsin's Wausau Downtown Airport. I'm Jennifer Kuiper.
27: Today is National Grandparents Day. Here's Scott Pringle.
8: A neurologist is highlighting a study that shows hanging out with the grandkids is great for brain health. Dr. Dylan Went with the Cleveland Clinic says grandparents who care for their grandchildren, including cooking for them, playing with them, and driving them, had better cognitive outcomes over time compared to those who don't care for grandkids.
9: Really, the lesson to take away here is that staying busy and active, cognitively engaged, physically engaged, socially engaged, are ways that we can preserve our brain health.
8: The study involved 3,000 grandparents taking tests for memory and language skills. I'm Scott Pringle.
27: Security is being tightened around the Malibu home of former Vice President Kamala Harris and her husband Doug Emhoff. After an incident there Friday night, security team members stopped a woman who had been trespassing illegally on the property. Police say no arrests were made. Officials say Harris and her husband were not home at the time. I'm Scott Carr.
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0: All right, welcome back. It is the Ben Ferguson Show. It is good to have you with us. One thing, by the way, I don't know how many of you guys listening right now. I would love to take a poll real quick and just ask. We put up a ton of really good breaking news during the week on Instagram because we were told that so many of you through data were on Instagram. And I don't push it as hard as I should have, but I want to just see something real quick. If you're listening right now, and if you're on Instagram, would you give us a follow? I want to see between now and the end of the show in the next 10 minutes, how many of you guys are actually on there and use it. Now, we put a ton of the viral clips up there, things that you want to see if you love politics, you're in the political world. So check us out. It's at Ben Ferguson Podcast, okay? So it is a little different. It's, again, at Ben Ferguson Podcast. If you are on X, Diaz is intrigued by this, by producer. So he's stalking it right now to see how many of you guys that listen are actually on here. So if you're on Instagram, if you're on X, we're at Ben Ferguson Show. A lot of you follow us there. Gosh, 1.2 million of you almost follow us on Facebook. You can follow us there. Just put in Ben Ferguson and it'll pop up and you can click on it. But we are growing. We've been told that everybody's on Instagram. So I want to see how true that really is. And if you're on Instagram, again, if you'd follow us during when you grab your phone, just see. And if you hate what we post, you can always unfollow us later. It's fine. But I just want to see how much you guys are actually using this right now. All right. We're seeing them, by the way, coming in real time. This is kind of fun. So you can do it. Yeah. At Ben Ferguson Podcast. Okay. At Ben Ferguson Podcast on Instagram. And I appreciate it. We'll see how many of you guys are actually on there. It's actually, okay, we're seeing, now it's rolling. All right, maybe Diaz is correct. Maybe a lot of you guys are actually using this. He's like, you gotta post more. You gotta post more. So there it is. All right, let me go to Ronnie. Thanks for waiting. You are on the Ben Ferguson Show. Nice to have you with us. Hello.
1: Hello, my name is Ronnie, and I'm a third shift worker. And I don't know if it's ever happened to you, but you get tired late at night, and President Trump actually fell asleep. I don't know if it happened to you. The head goes down, you know, and all of a sudden it snaps back up like all of a sudden.
0: Yeah.
1: So that's an interesting observation, you know, if he really fell asleep.
0: That did not happen, just so you know. Like he did not, the head did not snap up or any of that. Like, and I've had that happen to me before where you're just exhausted and you fall asleep. The head, it's called the head nod, right? Where the head nods and then, oh my gosh, you jump back up.
1: Yes, sir. So, I mean, if that didn't happen, that doesn't mean he didn't doze off a little bit, but if that did happen, that's a telltale sign.
0: Yeah, no, that's a great point. Thank you, sir. And thank you for what you do. I appreciate it. Great point there.
1: Yes, sir. Thank you.
0: Thank you. 1-800-474-9732. Dale, you're on the Ben Ferguson Show. Hi.
2: Hello, Ben. This is Dale.
0: Hey, man, how are you?
2: All right. You know, my dad was kind of a jokester, and he enjoyed levity. His funeral, we had a little of that, and there had been a big storm. And on that day at the church, the elevator wouldn't go up or down, and we said we didn't know that was a good sign or a bad sign. But certainly this is no place for that sort of thing, and I can't imagine it happened. It's very disconcerting. The New York Post wrote this, but former Mayor Rudy Giuliani's head of security, Michael Ragusa, said the wildly circulating video of Mondami and AOC's moment of mirth lacked contents, claiming he was standing right next to them at the ceremony. The camera just caught her greeting him, hello. Multiple other politicians were laughing and joking behind me, Republicans and Democrats, he wrote on X. And then he concluded, and for the record, I'm a lifelong Republican. He's been very critical of these two. I didn't know if that had been referenced on your show yet.
0: Look, I love transparency. I don't like to push agendas. What I do believe, looking at the video, is if someone walks up to me and there's names of victims that are being read, of those who died, and there's people crying around me, I'm not going to jovially laugh. I'm not going to do that. I'm just not.
2: I think that's the key context. And yes, it's not taken out of context. You're exactly right. And that's the way I feel too. And I was just surprised that this was brought out and I discovered that
0: this is one of those moments where I have seen people, you've done this. You've seen people at funerals and I'm assuming, and people you hadn't seen in 20 years. But what do you not do in that moment? You don't laugh. And if I see one of my best friends, I may hug them, but it's going to be somber. It's not going to be laughter. It's just not going to be laughter.
2: No, this is a ceremony. They should have been holding their breath and paying attention and, directing that kind of interaction purposely away from anything going on. These are young people. I don't know. Were they even born when this happened? I guess they were, but they were pretty young.
0: Yeah.
2: Mamdani and AOC both.
0: Yeah, but you're the mayor of New York City, and you put out a video earlier in the day talking about how somber, the anniversary of 9/11 is. And so this idea that because I was younger then, I don't know the context or how important this moment is. I will call it the highest level of BS that I can give. You understand my point? Like BS on a whole nother level of BS. So it's just that I'm not going to buy that as another excuse. I'm just not. All right. I'm out of time, but don't forget, you can listen to the Ben Ferguson podcast each and every morning for free wherever you get your podcast. Number one. Number two, if you want to know what's happening at the White House each and every day, start your morning off 10 to 12 minutes. I'll get you updated on the latest breaking news coming out of the White House. So you can download the 47 Morning Update. It's become one of the top Trump podcasts in the country. So download the 47 Morning Update as well, wherever you get your podcast. God bless you guys. God bless America. And I'll see you back here on this radio station as well next week.
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6: Heavy rain and thunderstorms will target the upper Midwest from eastern Nebraska and South Dakota into Minnesota and Wisconsin. Some storms could produce torrential rainfall and localized flooding. Farther east, scattered showers and thunderstorms remain possible from the Great Lakes and Ohio Valley into portions of the Northeast and Mid-Atlantic as a cold front continues pushing through. A developing storm system brings much cooler, wetter weather to the Pacific Northwest and Northern Rockies. Higher elevations of western Montana could even see some snow. Meanwhile, summer is hanging on across the southern plains. Texas and neighboring states stay hot with temperatures well into the 90s and potentially approaching triple digits in some areas. The Southwest remains warm with scattered monsoon thunderstorms possible around the Four Corners, and much of California stays generally dry. And that's a look at your national forecast. I'm Jim Ford.
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11: President Trump is headed back to Washington after wrapping up a two-day visit to Ireland. Speaking with reporters before boarding Air Force One, Trump confirmed he's going to remove U.S. tariffs on Irish whiskey.
12: Very unfair because others have the relief and they didn't, so I thought I'd do it.
11: But Trump also sparked controversy Saturday when he said in Dublin he would love to see a united Ireland and that he thinks it's going to happen eventually. Trump's visit also sparked protest in Dublin and other cities, and he was asked about his idea of sending $5,000 dividend checks to every American adult if Republicans keep control of the House and Senate after the midterm elections.
12: And that's because we're taking it so much money in so different ways, including the tariff.
11: Today, the Republican Speaker of the House, Mike Johnson, called President Trump's proposal to send $5,000 dividend checks to every American adult a creative idea, appearing on CNN's State of the Union.
8: He launched it at our convention and got a lot of people excited. Of course, devil's in the details. We had to figure all that out.
11: Trump has not explained how the plan would be funded. Commerce Secretary Howard Lutnick has said the checks would not come from tax money, telling NBC News they can earn the money that Donald Trump wants to pay out. A 40-year-old Pennsylvania woman has died from complications from the measles. That state's now third measles-linked death this year. The coroner's office in Jefferson County says in a Facebook post the woman died Saturday, calling her death an unfortunate reminder that measles can be a serious and potentially life-threatening disease. In the week ahead, the Federal Reserve is due to announce another decision on what to do with interest rates. Nick Harper reports there's speculation about a possible rate hike.
13: Fed Chair Kevin Warsh has already hinted that rate hikes may be coming, even though President Donald Trump is urging the Fed to cut rates.
11: New data from the Consumer Price Index out Friday showed annual inflation still well above the central bank's 2% target. I'm Scott Carr.
14: Hey, this is Jamie Loftus, and this is my new weekly show, 16th Minute of Fame, the podcast where every episode I take a closer look at an internet character of the day. Who were they? What made them so notorious? How did the internet, or sometimes the algorithm, choose them? And what does a person do when they're suddenly confronted with more attention than the human psyche can handle? Take The Dress, a story that went uber viral in early 2015 in spite of being, well, kind of a boring optical illusion. A mother of the bride in Scotland took a picture of a dress she was thinking about wearing to her daughter's wedding. But she saw the dress as blue with black lace, and her daughter saw it as white with gold lace. One BuzzFeed post later, every single person on the internet was talking about the dress. But to me, the dress is a story about the last couple of months when the internet was still sort of fun. It was shortly before the stories that spread across the internet stopped being driven by exploited millennials with useless arts degrees and started being decided by algorithms hell-bent on growing internet usership at all costs. And on a long enough timeline, the story of the dress is one entangled with abuse and media exploitation. Internet history is a tricky thing to be invested in. It feels like every time a bad with business billionaire buys up another platform, history starts being erased. With the team at Cool Zone Media, we're taking these characters' 16th minute of fame to see what their moment meant to them and what it says about us.
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11: Actress Mariska Hargitay is set to host the 2026 Emmy Awards on Monday. Hargitay will be the first woman to host the ceremony in 15 years, following Jane Lynch back in 2011. The star and executive producer of Law & Order SVU says she's excited to celebrate an extraordinary community of storytellers. The 78th Emmy Awards airs tomorrow night, 8 p.m. Eastern on NBC. It's possible every American could have a shorter work week if a new bill introduced in Congress were to pass. Lisa Carton explains.
16: The 32-Hour Work Week Act, introduced this week by Senator Bernie Sanders and Representative Mark Takano, would slowly lower the overtime threshold from the current 40 hours a week to 32. The act would also look to prevent employers from cutting workers' pay or benefits in response to the proposed reduction in work hours. Hours worked past 32 hours require compensation at time and a half, and hours past 40 hours will require double time. I'm Lisa Carton.
11: The El Nino effect has been making the waters off of California's coast much warmer, and that's brought several tropical creatures to the water there. Rich Gassone explains the latest is a giant whale shark.
17: Carl Sparunas, a spotter for commercial fisheries, told the LA Times that the shark, which poses no threat to humans, is about 14 to 16 feet long and is cruising waters around Santa Barbara Island and Malibu. They're usually seen in more tropical locales like Australia, Baja California, and the Persian Gulf, according to the report. California waters have been warmer this year, and it's attracting more tropical species. Huge bluefin tuna and rays with up to 10-foot wingspans have also been spotted. Whale sharks are the largest fish alive today, but their teeth are small. I'm Rich Cassone.
11: The defensive end for the L.A. Rams, Miles Garrett, will have to miss some time. Several sources say Garrett will undergo arthroscopic surgery on his knee and placed on injured reserve, missing at least the next four games. This after the Rams suffered a season-opening loss to the San Francisco 49ers in Australia. I'm Scott Carr.
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1: President Trump is headed back to Washington after wrapping up a two-day visit to Ireland. Speaking with reporters, Trump confirmed he will remove U.S. tariffs on Irish whiskey. He also sparked some controversy Saturday when he said in Dublin he would love to see a united Ireland. Republican Speaker of the House Mike Johnson's calling President Trump's proposal to send $5,000 dividend checks to every adult in the U.S. a creative idea. Trump said the money would be sent if Republicans kept control of the House and Senate post-midterm elections. Appearing on CNN's State of the Union, Johnson said the president would need Congress to act on such a proposal. A 40-year-old woman in Pennsylvania has died from complications from the measles, marking that state's third measles-linked death this year. The coroner's office in Jefferson County says in a Facebook post the woman died Saturday and called her death an unfortunate reminder that measles can be a serious and potentially life-threatening disease. I'm Scott Carr.
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3: There was a murder in Central Ohio that many people still don't want to talk about. The man who committed that crime once sat on death row, but now he's on the run. His name is Lester Eubanks. Lester didn't tunnel out of prison or scale a stone wall. On a December morning in 1973, he and a small group of inmates were granted permission to walk outside prison walls. His handcuffs were taken off. He changed into civilian clothing, and he and three others were driven to a local mall. They were told they could wander the stores and were asked to return to a designated meeting spot. Hours later, all the inmates came back, except Lester Eubanks, and he hasn't been seen since.
4: He had a full plan. The guy had a plan.
5: I was just astounded that this could actually happen.
3: There were many years when it seemed like no one was even looking for Lester, but recently, his whereabouts have become the focus of the U.S. Marshals Service, the federal agents who track fugitives. The case is testing the marshals.
6: Those nine lives are running out, and we're going to catch up with Lester.
3: And is being urged on by those hurt most by Lester's crime.
7: He's had enough free time. He confessed to the crime, and his time is up.
3: I'm Sunny Hostin with ABC News. Over the past year, a team from the ABC News Investigative Unit joined the search for Lester Eubanks. They uncovered new leads, possible sightings, and at every turn found resistance from those who want Lester Eubanks to be forgotten. What they've uncovered is a case that's about more than murder. It's about family loyalty, a life on the run, and a first-hand look and how the U.S. Marshals are trying to solve one of the oldest fugitive cases in American history. Now, they may be closer than ever. From ABC News.
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13: And one other quick note before I go to the calls. We have calls from New York and San Diego and Las Vegas. 866-647-7337. How important to you are the midterm elections now? And I would hope most of us would say, man, these are very important. Because the Trump agenda has got to continue at least for two more years, then see what happens. And I watched a liberal pundit this morning on MS Now. I kind of watched that so you don't have to. That talked about, he had a lucid moment. He said, well, we're attacking Trump right now with slings and arrows because we can. We all hate the guy, he said.

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2: King Henry makes history yet again.
3: Henry, and he has another touchdown. That's three for Derrick Henry, waving so long to the Colts fans.
2: CBS Sports on the call. One of three touchdowns for Derrick Henry, who passed Marcus Allen. He's now third all-time in NFL rushing touchdowns. Ravens pounded the Colts. Bears throw up 59, trouncing Carolina. Josh Allen's two-minute drill on point. Bills rally for the win at Houston. Saints lost in Detroit in overtime. Four tutties for Trevor Lawrence. Jags beat the Browns. Wins for the Steelers, Eagles, Jets, Vikings, Raiders, and the Cardinals, no trouble with the Chargers. Sunday night primetime featuring the Cowboys visiting MetLife and the Giants. In the show, Dodgers walked off in Miami. Phillies avoid a sweep in Atlanta. Red Sox take the series with KC. And the Yankees, they blank the Mets. In tennis, U.S. Open, Alex Zverev, world number one, wins the title over American Ben Shelton in four sets. That's sports. I'm Rob Bushka.
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10: Schools and police agencies nationwide are warning about a viral cat-in-the-hat social media trend that has led to threats against students and schools. The trend features sometimes disturbing or AI-generated images of the Dr. Seuss character, sometimes accompanied by threats targeting specific communities or individuals. Students are being urged to report concerning posts to a trusted adult, school official, or police, rather than sharing or reposting them. President Trump has just finished up a two-day visit to Ireland. Speaking with reporters before his departure, Trump confirmed he will remove U.S. tariffs on Irish whiskey. Trump sparked some controversy Saturday when he said in Dublin that he would love to see a united Ireland and thinks that's going to happen eventually. Trump's visit also sparked weekend protests in Dublin and other cities. Iran says a vessel was attacked in the Strait of Hormuz, raising new concerns about global oil supplies. Iranian state media reports one person was killed when the commercial ship was struck. The incident comes after Saudi Arabia temporarily shut down its critical east-west oil pipeline, which provides an alternative route for exports around the Strait of Hormuz. The pipeline has become especially important as the ongoing U.S.-Iran conflict continues to disrupt shipping through the waterway. The Yankees shut out the Mets 2-0 to win a rubber match in the latest chapter of the Subway Series at Yankee Stadium. Cam Schlittler got the win after striking out eight batters over six scoreless. Yankees manager Aaron Boone says he hopes Schlittler has some more.
11: Hopefully a lot left in the tank here for, what we hope is another month and a half or so. So he's been great. Another strong one today.
10: In Cleveland, Tanner Bibee bounced back with better than six strong innings, and the Guardians took the rubber match with the Twins 9-2, moving just a half game behind the White Sox for the lead in the AL Central. The Red Sox beat the Royals 4-1. I'm Scott Carr.
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13: Just before midnight on Saturday, February 19th, 2005, Danielle Imbeau and her friend Richard Patron left a crowded Philadelphia bar. The two 30-somethings planned to walk to Richard's truck and drive home, but they never made it.
14: It does not make sense. It's like they literally vanished.
13: The two were never seen again.
15: Not just them, but a truck disappeared into the ether.
13: Was it an accident, or were they murdered?
16: No one had a motive to kill them.
13: Those same questions frustrated law enforcement. The FBI called it murder for hire.
14: Who killed these two individuals, and how did they get rid of them?
17: Both of them weren't the target. One of them was the target. The other one was wrong place, wrong time.
13: But which victim was the intended target and why?
16: It was definitely murder for hire for Danielle, not for Richard.
14: You're right, it could be. But it also could be something your son did, too.
16: 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No one.
14: He's your son, and in your eyes, he's innocent. But in my eyes, he's just some guy my sister was with.
13: Fingers were pointed, allegations were made, and lines were drawn.
14: That drove the wedge between the families.
13: What happened to Danielle and Richard?
5: I think that whatever happened to my dad and Danielle was planned and orchestrated and thought out.
13: I'm Andrea Gunning. In this series, I dig into my own investigation to find answers for the families and get justice for Richard and Danielle.
14: I just want some peace for my sister's soul, and I want some peace for my mother.
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10: Reports say several large U.S. companies in at least one city are planning health benefit cutbacks in 2027. Walt Disney, Bloomberg, Starbucks, Deloitte, and the city of Dallas, Texas are among those expected to trim healthcare spending next year. Consulting firm PwC says health plans are projecting increases in medical costs of around 9% in 2027. Insurer Aon predicts higher costs, with U.S. employer healthcare costs rising 9.5% next year. That would push average costs higher by more than $19,000 per employee. Some L.A. Rams fans may be disappointed now that defensive end Myles Garrett is set to miss several games. Lisa Carton has more.
6: Multiple sources report that Garrett will have arthroscopic surgery on his knee and be placed on injured reserve. He will miss at least the next four games. Garrett would be eligible to return in week six when the Rams take on the Arizona Cardinals. This comes after L.A. suffered a season-opening loss to the San Francisco 49ers in Australia. Working
10: nice. Nashville International Airport is another step closer to being renamed in honor of the late Dolly Parton. Here's Jim Forbes.
7: The Metropolitan Nashville Airport Authority Board of Commissioners voted unanimously to move forward with the plan. A final name has not been chosen. The board said, quote, it's working closely with the appropriate parties to thoughtfully determine how Dolly Parton's name and legacy will be incorporated. Tennessee Governor Bill Lee is fully supportive. I'm Jim Forbes.
10: Canadian singer Celine Dion is back on stage in Paris. That's after taking several years off. Dion canceled tours after being diagnosed with stiff person syndrome, a rare neurological disorder. Dion's working on a Paris residency, which has been expanded to 16 shows due to popular demand. I'm Scott Kahn.
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1: Some Republicans have raised concerns about the more than $1.2 trillion it would cost and the potential impact on inflation. If President Trump were to actually make good on his proposed $5,000 checks to every American adult, if his party maintains control of Congress after the November midterms. Trump says the payments would be possible because the government is taking in large amounts of money, but he hasn't offered any specifics. The Democratic House Minority Leader Hakeem Jeffries is saying lawmakers need to act urgently to address the challenges posed by artificial intelligence. Jeffries tells ABC's This Week decisive actions needed to slow the pace of AI development.
2: Well, we certainly need to begin to act urgently to address the challenges that exist. And unfortunately, Republicans have abandoned their responsibility.
1: Reports say some big U.S. companies will be cutting back on health benefits next year, including Walt Disney, Deloitte, and the city of Dallas. Consulting firm PwC says health plans are projecting medical costs will rise by as much as 9%. I'm Scott Carr.
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4: Chicago, 1989.
5: White victim, female, pretty, wealthy.
4: A white woman's murder shocks the city. A black man from the projects comes forward with information about the case.
6: He says the police are his friends.
4: But out of nowhere, he goes from star witness to prime suspect.
6: And then that's it. They turn on him.
4: The system is hungry for a conviction. Lee Harris is sentenced to 90 years.
7: I get 90 years for killing somebody I have never seen.
4: Behind bars, Lee finds an unlikely ally in his cellie, Robert. The pair are like chalk and cheese. There's no way their paths would ever cross on the outside. But as a fellow inmate, Robert sees through the lies and vows to do the unthinkable. Clear Lee's name.
8: This is a prepaid collect call from an inmate at
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13: I'm Billy Cunningham. The Great American Remembrances of 9/11, 25 years later, are underway all over the country. The revisiting of this, so many on News Nation, etc., is profound. It brings back memories. I had a tear in my eye about 8:46 a.m. when the first plane struck. Joining you and I now is Leland Vittert of News Nation on every night. Leland Vittert, welcome again to the Bill Cunningham Show. And first of all, Leland, where were you on 9/11/01?
14: I was getting ready to go to college.
13: And the issue of your future life, those some of the remembrances I have are profound because we thought it was a Pearl Harbor day. And the coverage of it is emotionally retching. When you were in college in 01, What was the feeling among your classmates, et cetera, about the profound moments that had just happened?
14: It was a few days before I went to college. So we arrived at college having all just experienced this. In fact, one of my floor mates, her father had taken the day off at Cantor Fitzgerald to take her school shopping. It's the only reason he survived. So it was real. The patriotism that came over me was real. Not so much even at that time for a number.

0: I'm Billy Cunningham. Let's continue now. Leland Vitter, who's traveled extensively and is known as somewhat intellectually eclectic, and he also generally is conservative on many issues, makes a rather important point that there's an incompatibility between radical Islam on one hand and America on the other, because the two cannot survive. Now, the thing saving us to an extent is the U.S. Constitution, which is the bedrock of our republic. Europe has none of that. They don't have a U.S. Constitution. They don't have the freedom of speech, the freedom of press, freedom of religion, the right to keep and bear arms. They have none of that in Europe. So what's happened is that Europe is about 10 to 15 years ahead of us. But I don't think it's that that far off. If we allow in 26 and 28 at the ballot box for radical Islamists to take over important parts of our government, that we can't recover because they can have 10 to 15 more justices in the U.S. Supreme Court interpreting the U.S. Constitution in such a way that we wouldn't recognize it at all. So each election then becomes more important, especially when on the other side, 50, 60% of Democrats believe in socialism, which is on its way to communism. So if that's the case, you better pay attention to what's going on, understand what's occurring. And it's not okay for a high school kid to take a knife to a track meet. It's not okay for a mother to strangle to death her three kids. It's not okay to track down an executive with a healthcare company and murder him and kill him in the back, Brian Thompson. None of that's okay. And so if somehow it's okay to want Sharia law, an advocate of that in the Senate and the state of Michigan, like Riley Gaines would say, maybe we're the crazy ones and they're sane, because everything's upside down and wrong. Now let's continue with more. Coming up next is an incredible story. How do you survive being inside the South Tower in the World Trade Center on 9/11? How do you survive? In fact, inside the building, how do you get out? My guest next will tell you. Bill Cunningham with you every Sunday.
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13: Some Republicans have raised concerns about the more than $1.2 trillion it would cost and the potential impact on inflation if President Trump were to actually make good on his proposed $5,000 checks to every American adult if his party maintains control of Congress after the November midterms. Trump says the payments would be possible because the government is taking in large amounts of money, but he hasn't offered any specifics. The Democratic minority leader in the House, Hakeem Jeffries, is saying lawmakers need to act urgently to address the challenges posed by artificial intelligence. Jeffries told ABC's This Week that decisive actions needed to slow the pace of AI development. This amid growing concerns over the rapidly developing technology. A former researcher with Anthropic, Jacob Coxon, says AI's capability could become quite scary within just 6 months to a year. Coxon appeared on NBC's Meet the Press.
14: It helps to just think of building AI as sort of inviting an alien mind onto the planet. Mm-hmm. You're building a human level or superhuman level mind without understanding what it wants or thinks or the way it thinks.
13: Coxon called on Congress to allow artificial intelligence companies to regulate themselves until a regulatory body can be established. He urges people not to underestimate the power of AI technology.
14: So these AIs are getting smarter very, very quickly. And in particular, in the next 6 months to a year, I expect the capabilities of our AI systems to be quite scary.
13: This after Coxon announced last week he would resign from Anthropic. Posting on X, the people building AI earnestly believe that it could kill us all by the end of the decade. Reports are saying several major U.S. companies are preparing to cut back on health benefits next year for their workers. They include Walt Disney, Bloomberg, Starbucks, Deloitte, and the city of Dallas, Texas, all expected to reduce health care spending in 2027. The consulting firm PwC says health plans are projecting medical costs will rise by as much as 9%. I'm Scott Carr.
15: President Trump says that nearly a million people could be getting a $500 Obamacare refund starting in October. Tammy Trujillo with details.
16: The money will go to people in 30 states that use the federally operated exchange to buy insurance plans under the Affordable Care Act, the formal name for Obamacare. The money comes after enrollees were hit with massive insurance premiums after Congress let subsidies expire at the end of 2025. Recipients would mostly be those in middle-income households that don't currently receive federal assistance to pay for insurance premiums.
15: And financing a home loan getting even more expensive.
17: 30-year fixed-rate mortgage rose to 6.76%, the highest home loan rate since last June. Borrowing costs also rose for home buyers who typically refinance with 15-year fixed-rate mortgages, which rose to 6.09%, up from 5.5% a year ago. I'm Eva Basinger.
15: And a warning from researchers that your online reviews could come back to haunt you. Rory O'Neill explains.
18: A global team led by the University of Texas at Austin finds that how people leave their online reviews can unintentionally reveal information about who they know and their social networks. In theory, the data scraped from Yelp reviews could be used by cyber criminals to target them in a scam. The team did not find any evidence that criminals are actually using Yelp reviews to con people, just that it's possible.
15: And Practical Magic 2 may be dethroning Spider-Man Brand New Day over the weekend.
19: Everyone we love dies.
20: All right.
19: A really horrible death. But, I mean, it's not great for the Tinder bio.
15: The sequel starring Nicole Kidman and Sandra Bullock is projected to make between $30 and $40 million in its debut. Meanwhile, Brand New Day has made $923 million domestically and over $2 billion worldwide. Elsewhere, the music documentary Oasis, Don't Look Back in Anger, is expected to make $5 to $7 million in its debut. I'm Monica Nelson with your consumer and business news.
13: A 40-year-old Pennsylvania woman has died from measles complications, marking that state's third measles-linked death this year. The coroner's office in Jefferson County says in a Facebook post the woman, a Jefferson County resident, died Saturday. The coroner called her death an unfortunate reminder that measles can be a serious and potentially life-threatening disease. A congressman from Wisconsin's recovering after a small plane he was riding in had to make an emergency landing over the weekend. Jennifer Kuiper has the latest.
21: Republican nominee for Wisconsin Governor Tom Tiffany suffered minor injuries after a small plane he was on had to make an emergency landing in a lake Saturday night.
22: It's not like they made plans to swim to the nearest shore after I went under, and then I lost contact with them. I believe his phone is underwater. They may be swimming south, I believe.
23: We have two victims in the water. We're just pulling them out now. Boat heading back to the landing with two victims. Both are alert conscious.
21: Tiffany says on social media that the plane lost power while approaching Wisconsin's Wausau downtown airport. I'm Jennifer Kuiper.
13: Today is National Grandparents Day. Here's Scott Pringle.
24: A neurologist is highlighting a study that shows hanging out with the grandkids is great for brain health. Dr. Dylan Wendt with the Cleveland Clinic says grandparents who care for their grandchildren, including cooking for them, playing with them, and driving them, had better cognitive outcomes over time compared to those who don't care for grandkids.
25: Really, the lesson to take away here is that staying busy and active, cognitively engaged, physically engaged, socially engaged, are ways that we can preserve our brain health.
24: The study involved 3,000 grandparents taking tests for memory and language skills. I'm Scott Pringle.
13: Security is being tightened around the Malibu home of former Vice President Kamala Harris and her husband Doug Emhoff. After an incident there Friday night, security team members stopped a woman who had been trespassing illegally on the property. Police say no arrests were made. Officials say Harris and her husband were not home at the time. I'm Scott Carr.
9: Your morning news
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0: on inflation. If President Trump were to actually make good on his proposed $5,000 checks to every American adult, if his party maintains control of Congress after the November midterms, Trump says the payments would be possible because the government is taking in large amounts of money, but he hasn't offered any specifics. Schools and police agencies nationwide are warning about a viral cat-in-the-hat social media trend that's led to threats against students and schools. The trend features sometimes disturbing or AI-generated images of the Dr. Seuss character, sometimes accompanied by threats, sometimes targeting specific communities or individuals. Several teenagers have been arrested or charged over posts connected to the trend. A 40-year-old woman in Pennsylvania has died from complications from the measles, marking that state's third measles-linked death this year. The coroner's office in Jefferson County says in a Facebook post the woman died Saturday. I'm Scott Carr.
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2: Every hunter knows that the wilderness is full of surprises. 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
3: 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How could she have just gone down there and accidentally died? How could there have been no marks on her?
4: All theories are out there, you know, everything from murder to UFOs to Bigfoot.
2: This season on Blood Trails, we're following the trail of seven cases that start in the field and end in the shadows, where missing persons reports, half-buried evidence, and whispered suspicions blur the line between hunting story and homicide.
5: I just instantly started freaking out, yelling to the world, what's going on? I yelled, help. I mean, I'm out in the middle of nowhere. I had no idea what was going on.
2: From the frozen woods of Maine to the mountains of Montana, from an archery opener gone wrong in Wisconsin to a father's last walk through the Minnesota deer woods. Each story begins with a hunter stepping into the wild, but not all of them come back.
6: 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What do you say? He's not here with us. And all it was off.
2: I'm Jordan Sillars. Join me as we track the truth through tangled cover and cold case files, where every trail tells a story, and every story leaves its own trail of blood. Blood Trails.
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8: What's happening, fellow sports fans? It's Andy West. Let's take a look back on this day in sports history, September 14th. We'll start off today in 1990, where Ken Griffey and his son hit back-to-back homers in the first inning of the Seattle Mariners 7-5 loss to the California Angels. Not only were they the first father and son to play on the same team, but homering back-to-back just added to their legacy. Today in 1991, freshman Marshall Faulk of San Diego State rushes for an NCAA record 386 yards and scores 7 touchdowns in his second collegiate game. Faulk also sets an NCAA record for most rushing touchdowns in a game by a freshman as the Aztecs beat Pacific 55-34. And today in 2013, Floyd Mayweather Jr. turns one of the richest fights ever into just another $41.5 million payday, dominating Canelo Alvarez from the opening bell, winning a 12-round majority decision at the MGM Grand in Las Vegas.
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0: Hi, Billy Cunningham, the great American. I want to thank you for listening tonight. Covered quite a bit of territory. President has safely returned from the Irish Open. And hopefully he can now start campaigning to convince you that the course you're on is much better for this country than the course taken by the Liberal Democrats. If you take layering the Democratic Party today, the majority are socialists on their way to communism, members of the DSA, or Liberal Democrats, or communists, or Islamic extremists. And it's happening to our country in real time. You know, Ronald Reagan said some 40 years ago that we're one generation away from losing our freedoms. Didn't think it would happen here. You didn't think a radical Muslim mayor would be elected in New York City, but it happened. And so we have to be vigilant. We have to understand what's happening. Stabbing kids in the back at a high school track meet, that's not normal. For mothers to slaughter, to strangle their own kids, that's not normal. It's not normal to run your car when you're trying to be arrested in Minneapolis. Rebecca Good, that's not normal. Abnormalities take place all over the place. We call them as what they are. And we have to stay attuned to what's happening in this great country. Otherwise, as Ronald Reagan said, we're going to lose it. Not in a generation, but in the next 5 to 10 years. We have to stay tuned to what's happening. And the president needs to make a connection between the government of Iran on one hand and radical Islamists who brought down the towers on the other and continue to wreak terror all over the world. Bill Cunningham with you every Sunday.
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1: It's time to congratulate you for your efforts to get UFO UAP disclosure. You've never given up, my friend.
2: That's what you have to do if you're an activist. And so in 30 years, the show has moved the needle. It would have maybe taken a little longer if it hadn't been for Coast to Coast. In history, we'll look back and go, this radio show put this issue on over and over again. And ultimately, we got disclosure. And you're here to see it, and so am I.
3: 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Just use your imagination. All it needs to be is long and lean. Or thin and whatever. Like, try supermodels. Yeah, just staple those things up above the window. That'll look awesome.
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1: And I wanted to talk to you anyway about the UFO reports. What you think of them?
5: The best thing about it is it's really exciting. We got complete vindication because basically what happened was is the government admitted that we don't know what these spots, these objects, these bright lights are, but basically you can help the government because the thing we're finding out is government's not that bright and they need our help. So that's where Coast to Coast AM comes in and George Norrie comes in. Because you're going to have people on here that will give the government investigators an idea where to look, how to look, and what to look for. So it really does a lot of validation of the history of this show. And this is a huge step forward to getting to the truth because for the first time, we have the U.S. government admitting that there's something to this, really admitting there's something to this. And that's a big step for all of us.

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1: And I wanted to talk to you anyway about the UFO reports. What you think of them?
2: The best thing about it is it's really exciting. We got complete vindication because basically what happened was is the government admitted that we don't know what these spots, these objects, these bright lights are. But basically you can help the government because the thing we're finding out is government's not that bright and they need our help. So that's where Coast to Coast AM comes in and George Norrie comes in. Because you're going to have people on here that will give the government investigators an idea where to look, how to look, and what to look for. So it really does a lot of validation of the history of this show. And this is a huge step forward to getting to the truth. Because for the first time, we have the U.S. government admitting that there's something to this. Really admitting there's something to this. And that's the big step for all of us.
3: Hello, everybody. I'm Tony Tantillo, your fresh grocer. And today's tip of the day, sugar pie pumpkins. If you want to make a wonderful pumpkin pie or a wonderful pumpkin soup, the sugar pie pumpkin is the kind to use. These pumpkins here are very edible and very delicious, although all pumpkins are, but these are a little bit sweeter. When you select these little pumpkins, what you want to do is make sure they're bright orange. If they're not orange, if they have any greening to them, don't...
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4: 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Guaranteed human.
6: President Trump says his proposed $5,000 dividend checks for American adults will be a thing if Republicans maintain control of Congress after the midterm elections.
7: The $5,000 is going to happen 100%. And the reason is because our country is taking in trillions and trillions of dollars.
6: Trump has not provided a detailed funding plan, though. The proposal could cost more than $1.2 trillion. Some Republicans have raised concerns about the cost and potential impact on inflation. House Speaker Mike Johnson says Congress would need to act before the checks could be issued. House Minority Leader Hakeem Jeffries says lawmakers need to act urgently to address the challenges artificial intelligence brings. He appeared on ABC's This Week.
8: We should take decisive action now, so that we can slow down, as the CEOs have recently acknowledged, slow down the pace of development.
6: Jeffries says the Democratic caucus plans to meet on Tuesday and says a high priority will be action on artificial intelligence. The CEO of both Anthropic and OpenAI have publicly called for things to slow down. Amazon says it suspended operations with cargo carrier 21 Air after one of its Amazon-branded aircraft crashed while landing in Miami earlier this month, killing five people. Amazon says the decision followed a review of circumstances surrounding the crash, while the company assisted the investigation by the NTSB. Millions of people across the East Coast are bracing for heavy rain. A flood watch is in effect for major cities, including New York, Philadelphia, and Providence, Rhode Island, with localized rainfall totals of up to 2 inches possible. Practical Magic topped the weekend box office, ending the six-week reign of Spider-Man: Brand New Day. The sequel, starring Sandra Bullock and Nicole Kidman, opened with $30 million, landing on the low end of expectations. Brand New Day finished second, while The Odyssey took third. Christopher Nolan's Greek epic has now earned nearly $1.7 billion worldwide, making Universal's highest grossing release ever. I'm Tammy Trujillo.
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21: Researchers are warning about a rare but possibly life-threatening brain disorder that may be tied to GLP-1 weight loss drugs. Scott Carr has details.
22: A new study published in Clinical Nutrition identified 15 reported cases of a neurological disorder caused by severe vitamin B1 deficiency in people taking GLP-1 drugs. Most of the cases involved semaglutide sold under the brand names Ozempic and Wegovy, or tirzepatide sold as Mounjaro and Zepbound. The researchers stressed that the study cannot prove the medications caused the condition. I'm Scott Carr.
21: A federal judge has ruled the Trump administration broke the law by ordering FEMA to cut its workforce in half. A U.S. district judge in San Francisco issued that decision late Friday. The judge said the Department of Homeland Security acted unlawfully by seizing FEMA's authority and requiring the agency he cut thousands of disaster response jobs. Americans' wallets are taking a hit as inflation is rising faster than wages. That story from Lisa Carton.
23: Data released Friday by the U.S. Bureau of Labor Statistics show consumer prices rose 3.4% in August from a year ago. Meanwhile, a separate BLS report says average hourly earnings rose just 3.1% over the same time. The gap reveals the loss in purchasing power felt by workers. Soaring energy costs are a major factor, with gas prices rising nearly 4% in August alone. I'm Lisa Carton.
21: Federal regulators say over 2 million bottles of sour candy are being recalled over a choking hazard. The Consumer Product Safety Commission says the recall was initiated for Rick Joy Sour Crush rolling liquid candy bottles because the rolling ball can detach and cause choking. The plastic candy bottles were sold individually and in packs of 3 or 12 in blue raspberry, strawberry, green apple, and watermelon flavors. They were sold in candy stores nationally and also online between January of 2023 and May of 2026. I'm Tammy Trujillo.
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0: We are Red Eye Radio. He is Eric Carly, and I'm Gary McNamara. So, yeah, there's where we stand right now, you know, with the Republican Party. And, you know, I do believe that DeSantis is going to run in 28 now, because he has come out on the things where the administration has just gone to places that most conservative Republicans found totally and completely unacceptable fiscally just 2 years ago. You know, I don't know if he can succeed in it. I don't know. I don't know. I don't know whether the Republican Party long term can be saved. Well, I mean, because there is, you know, there the media, like I said, he was criticized by the conservative media for the five across the board. But I don't know what the voter thinks. There is such a huge populist portion of the Republican Party now that has completely abandoned conservative principles, fiscal principles, and economics.
1: You and
0: They're
1: I
0: just
1: have been
0: ignoring
1: looking,
0: economics.
1: You and I have been looking at the fact that our conservative, our small conservative corner seems to be getting smaller and smaller. And we've been looking at that for years, long before Trump became president. And I'm with you on DeSantis. It looks like he's going to make a run in 28.
0: I think Cruz is too, because Cruz has been critical also.
1: And I think, you know, if there was something that happened, and let's say J.D. Vance got the nomination in 28 and didn't win, and a Democrat wins, heaven forbid, I think DeSantis would probably still come back in 32. But I do think he's going to be very active going forward. I don't think he's done at all. It's just, you know, I think to myself, man, is everybody drunk? Is everybody high? How in the world did we get here? And I think that's the best contrast, is go back to the 24 convention for the Republicans and then look at the highlights from last week. It's undeniable. It's a starkly different message and set of priorities.
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3: President Trump's on his way back to Washington, D.C. after a two-day visit to Ireland. Speaking to reporters before boarding Air Force One, Trump confirmed he'll remove U.S. tariffs on Irish whiskey. Trump sparked controversy on Saturday when he said in Dublin that he would love to see a united Ireland and thinks it's going to happen eventually. House Minority Leader Hakeem Jeffries says lawmakers need to act urgently to address the challenges artificial intelligence brings. Appearing on ABC's This Week, Jeffries said decisive action needs to be taken so the pace of development can be slowed down. He added that a Democratic caucus plans to meet this week, and a high priority will be action on artificial intelligence. Practical Magic topped the weekend box office. Despite a first-place finish, the sequel starring Sandra Bullock and Nicole Kidman pulled in just $30 million in its debut, which came in on the low end of projections. Spider-Man Brand New Day finished second. The Odyssey came in third. I'm Tammy Trujillo.
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0: And we are Red Eye Radio. He is Eric Carly, and I'm Gary McNamara. I'm sorry, just going through a bunch of figures here, looking at the inflation numbers and the job numbers that came out after we had were done.
1: Yeah, right.
0: You know the one that's the and I wanted to see what it was up. This is from the Trump supporter in Massachusetts that I found him and his wife when I was in Florida, and he said he goes. You understand why you don't have a chance in the Northeast right now? Because fuel oil.
1: Yeah.
0: Because do you know what the amount of number of people, and this is something that if you live in the South, you just don't know.
1: Right, yeah.
0: You know, the amount of people that have huge tanks in their basement, they fill it full of fuel oil.
1: Yeah.
0: That's how they get through the winter.
1: Right, yeah.
0: Fuel oil up 52% in the last year.
1: Oh, my gosh.
0: 10% in August. Is people getting ready to fill up? 10%.
1: You know,
0: fuel oil 52% since August of last year, an increase in price. That's huge.
1: It's, you know, again, and this past week it was clear that this was pricing panic. That the GOP right now is in pricing panic.
0: Yep.
1: And I think they understand. Because what do you do when you know there's no time? Of course there's no time for them to do anything. What do we? When was it? I think it was the beginning of last year. It would have been somewhere spring, summer, somewhere in there. Look, you've got to get in. And a few other people made the same comments and observations in the media, in the right media, saying, you better get your whatever you're going to do, your pricing solution in play now for it to be effective by November 3rd of 26 at the midterm. So they're, you know, well, now we're just weeks out. So what do you do when you're

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7: President Trump is back at the White House after wrapping up a two-day visit to Ireland. He sparked controversy on Saturday when he said in Dublin he would love to see a united Ireland and thinks it's going to happen eventually. On Sunday, he doubled down on his proposed $5,000 dividend checks for American adults if Republicans maintain control of Congress after the midterm elections.
8: The $5,000 is going to happen 100%. And the reason is because our country is taking in trillions and trillions of dollars.
7: Some Republicans have raised concerns about the cost and potential impact on inflation. House Speaker Mike Johnson says Congress would need to act before the checks could be issued. The Senate reconvenes today, and it remains to be seen if Senator Mitch McConnell will return to Capitol Hill. Jim Forbes has that story.
9: McConnell has been absent from the Senate since June when he was hospitalized following a fall and diagnosed with pneumonia. Fellow Kentucky Republican lawmaker James Comer told a reporter, quote, "I sure hope so," when asked recently whether McConnell would join his Senate colleagues after the Labor Day break. He admitted he hasn't spoken to the former Senate Majority Leader in a while, but said he was in regular contact with his staff. I'm Jim Forbes.
7: Former Anthropic researcher Jacob Coxon says AI's capability could become quite scary within 6 months to a year. He made that comment on NBC's Meet the Press Sunday. He also called on Congress to allow artificial intelligence companies to regulate themselves until a regulatory body is established. He said last week he'd resign from Anthropic, posting on X that the people building AI earnestly believe that it could kill us all by the end of the decade. He urged people not to underestimate the power of AI technology. A 40-year-old woman in Pennsylvania has died from complications from the measles. It marks the state's third measles-linked death this year. The Jefferson County, Pennsylvania coroner's office said in a Facebook post that the woman died on Saturday and said no other information about the woman will be released. The coroner called her death an unfortunate reminder that measles can be a serious and potentially life-threatening disease. I'm Tammy Trujillo.
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16: Inflation ticked up in August.
18: And speaking of inflation,
16: diesel hits a record $6 a gallon.
7: One weight loss drugs. Scott Carr has details.
19: A new study published in Clinical Nutrition identified 15 reported cases of a neurological disorder caused by severe vitamin B1 deficiency in people taking GLP-1 drugs. Most of the cases involved semaglutide sold under the brand names Ozempic and Wegovy, or tirzepatide sold as Mounjaro and Zepbound. The researchers stressed that the study cannot prove the medications caused the condition. I'm Scott Carr.
7: Amazon says it suspended operations with cargo carrier 21 Air after one of its Amazon-branded aircraft crashed while landing in Miami earlier this month, killing five people. Amazon says the decision followed a review of circumstances surrounding the crash while the company was assisting the National Transportation Safety Board's investigation. Amazon says shipments previously assigned to 21 Air will now be handled by other carriers. Americans' wallets are taking a hit as inflation rises faster than wages. Lisa Carton has details.
20: Data released Friday by the U.S. Bureau of Labor Statistics show consumer prices rose 3.4% in August from a year ago. Meanwhile, a separate BLS report says average hourly earnings rose just 3.1% over the same time. The gap reveals the loss in purchasing power felt by workers. Soaring energy costs are a major factor, with gas prices rising nearly 4%. In August alone. I'm Lisa Carton.
7: A giant whale shark is the latest unusual tropical creature to be seen in California's coastal waters. A spotter for commercial fisheries told the LA Times the shark, which poses no threat to humans, is about 14 to 16 feet long and cruising in the waters around Santa Barbara Island and Malibu. The species is usually seen in more tropical locales like Australia, Baja California, and the Persian Gulf. California waters have been warmer this year, and that's been attracting more tropical species. I'm Tammy Trujillo.
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0: We're Red Eye Radio. He is Eric Carlin. I'm Gary McNamara. Welcome and good morning. Yeah, I saw, you see, DeSantis talked about the $5,000 and said, no, I'm completely against it. Yeah. You're going to have to borrow this money. This money doesn't exist anywhere.
1: Yep.
0: You're going to borrow the money and you're going to cause massive inflation again.
1: Exactly.
0: Why would you do this?
1: It's
0: because Trump and the Republican Party and the RNC, which is Trump, believe that the fiscal conservatives won't leave him. And he's trying to get more populist aboard by saying, we're going to give you everything. We're going to take care of you because life is so tough. He went after the whole credit card fees again.
1: And
0: talked about the fact, you know, it's because it's regulated in Europe, but Canada's fees are just about what ours are.
1: Well, and the entire thing is a collective. Everything came back at me as they are so desperate on pricing.
0: Yeah.
1: We'll send you money. We're going to import. We're going to bring in. We're going to dump beef into the U.S. We're going to dump oil into the U.S. And they're desperate on pricing. And this was, I think, a Hail Mary.
0: Yep.
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8: 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Guaranteed human.
10: President Trump suggesting the U.S. could stay and keep Iranian oil, comparing it to the U.S.'s recent oil deal with Venezuela. Speaking to reporters in Ireland Sunday, Trump said the Iran war would end after the midterm elections while keeping another possible option on the table.
11: We'll ultimately get out unless we decide to stay and keep the oil, like Venezuela. You don't talk about Venezuela anymore, do you? Take it in. Billions and billions and billions of dollars.
10: The U.S. currently has a deal with Venezuela to buy a large amount of oil at production cost. Meanwhile, the price of oil is still up after the conflict in Iran has dropped oil traffic through the Strait of Hormuz to a trickle. The president doubled down on his support for Irish unification on the second day of his visit to Ireland. Speaking to reporters at his golf resort in Doonbeg Sunday, Trump said he loves his comment on reunification. He sparked a diplomatic flap on Saturday when he said he would love to see Ireland unified, adding it's going to happen eventually. Researchers are warning of a rare but possibly life-threatening brain disorder that may be tied to GLP-1 weight loss drugs. Scott Carr has details.
12: A new study published in Clinical Nutrition identified 15 reported cases of a neurological disorder caused by severe vitamin B1 deficiency in people taking GLP-1 drugs. Most of the cases involved semaglutide sold under the brand names Ozempic and Wegovy, or tirzepatide sold as Mounjaro and Zepbound. The researchers stressed that the study cannot prove the medications caused the condition. I'm Scott Carr.
10: Practical Magic 2 topped the weekend box office, ending a six-week reign for Spider-Man Brand New Day. The sequel, starring Sandra Bullock and Nicole Kidman, opened with $30 million, landing on the lower end of expectations. It was still enough, though, to move Spider-Man Brand New Day into second place, while The Odyssey took third with another $8.8 million. I'm Tammy Trujillo.
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19: Have you heard the news?
20: We will never forget.
19: 9/11. It's been 25 years.
20: That's why we fight today.
19: Inflation ticked up in August.
21: And speaking of inflation,
19: diesel hits a record $6 a gallon.
10: The Senate reconvenes today, and it remains to be seen if Senator Mitch McConnell will also return to Capitol Hill. Jim Forbes has more.
22: McConnell has been absent from the Senate since June, when he was hospitalized following a fall and diagnosed with pneumonia. Fellow Kentucky Republican lawmaker James Comer told a reporter, quote, "I sure hope so," when asked recently whether McConnell would join his Senate colleagues after the Labor Day break. He admitted he hasn't spoken to the former Senate Majority Leader in a while, but said he was in regular contact with his staff. I'm Jim Forbes.
10: A federal judge has ruled that the Trump administration broke the law by ordering FEMA to cut its workforce in half. A U.S. district judge in San Francisco issued the decision late Friday. The judge said the Department of Homeland Security acted unlawfully by seizing FEMA's authority and requiring the agency to cut thousands of disaster response jobs. The judge agreed with unions it sued, saying the department violated the law when it acted last year to stop FEMA from renewing the temporary contracts of thousands of on-call reservists who respond to disasters. Ford is recalling over 223,000 vehicles. Jennifer Kuiper reports.
0: A National Highway Traffic Safety spokesperson says fuel tanks are not fully secured and are leaking. This recall impacts some 2023 to 2027 F-150 vehicles. Inspection and replacements will be taken care of by the dealer at no charge. I'm Jennifer Kuiper.
10: Schools and law enforcement agencies across the country are warning about a viral cat-in-the-hat social media trend that has led to threats against students and schools. The trend features disturbing or AI-generated images of the Dr. Seuss character, sometimes accompanied by threats targeting specific communities or individuals. Several teens have already been arrested or charged over posts connected to the trend. Students are being urged to report concerning posts to a trusted adult, school official, or police, rather than sharing or reposting them. I'm Tammy Trujillo.
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0: from Oklahoma City to Youngstown and St. Louis to Tampa Bay, it's your morning show with Michael Del Giorno.
1: And good morning. It's an honor to serve you. 53 minutes after the hour. Well, the left will never let you claim God's role in the creation of our country. But now AOC at a Baptist convention, being an anti-nationalist, claiming the call of God at work to recreate America and start America over again. Bigger than a giraffe is what my father used to say. David Zanotti, CEO of the American Policy Roundtable and host of the Public Square, and our senior contributor is joining us. I featured it in Sounds of the Day in the Platinum Hour. Of all places, at a Baptist convention, claiming God's role in issues that certainly don't match God's teachings. You take it from here. I can only handle so much.
2: Good morning, Michael. Yeah, you can't make this stuff up.
1: No.
2: But I'm very thankful that AOC is honest and open and forthright with what she believes and her sense of calling from God. What she basically is saying is that she is convinced from her last several years of being out working across the country on a number of issues that God has called her for a socialist revolution. And as the country is being basically destroyed in her terms by the destructive agencies of Donald Trump and the Republicans, it gives her side of this work an opportunity to rebuild America from the ground up, from the foundations. Now, one simple question for that, and I've done this all over the country with folks who make the same claim, hand them a pen and a piece of paper and say, get started. Show me what it looks like.
1: Well, they can't find God in a republic, in a Declaration of Independence. How are we to find God in socialism?
2: That's the question, by the way, something a little obviously. No, that's not an obvious question. That is a pivotal question, because the absolute necessity of Marxism in regards to Marx and Lenin and Engels and all that followed is a concept they called ontology. In other words, things that the philosophical reality of how do we know the being of things? How do we know what government's supposed to be? And their premise is that can only be determined in a godless equation. You cannot have a God-based operation in thought or practice if you're going to rebuild a nation or build a nation from the ground up in the Marxist methodology.
1: So,
2: it is a godless equation.
1: So in a godless equation, In a worldview she is embracing and a political agenda she is leading, God works through it.
2: Yeah, it's an interesting and confusing position to be in. And that's okay. The answer that we have, of course, is when someone asks us the very same question, we go back to the Declaration of Independence, which mentions God, the God of the Bible, four times. You say, well, wait a second. That God doesn't work very well, or you're not working it very well, because look at all the messes that we're in. Yeah, we've always been in messes because we live in an imperfect world. The second premise of this Marxist, Engels, Leninist, communist reality is the perfectibility of man. AOC really does believe if everybody just listened to her and Bernie Sanders, this country would be just fine, because they believe that you can perfect human beings if you just make everybody equal. Well, we've tried that a number of times in history, and what ends up happening is everybody's equally dead.
1: So, David Zanotti joining us. AOC, obviously, their God has chosen her and Bernie as the Messiah. I kept telling everybody Bernie has passed the torch to her. She will be the front runner. This run for presidency has already begun for her, right?
2: There's no doubt about it. She really does believe, and now she's got the messianic tone to it as well, so the sense of calling from Almighty God. She has her cases and examples of God's providing the miracles and in the field, and they're overcoming incredible obstacles. All sounds good when you're talking to a bunch of church folk, and I'm glad she is talking to a bunch of church folk. I just wish she'd listen to what they have to say in response.
1: Well, when somebody's sitting up there that doesn't believe that life is sacred because God created it and God is sacred, but life is simply when it's wanted and okay to dispose of when it's not. Marriage is not between a man and a woman, and God doesn't work through the family. Anything goes. I mean, you know, and they're all amening. It was, the setting was tough for me to swallow as well, but that's AOC. God's all a part of socialism, folks, and she's the chosen one to lead it. If you think this year's fun, wait till you get to 2028.
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15: President Trump is back at the White House after wrapping up a two-day visit to Ireland. Trump sparked controversy over the weekend when he said in Dublin that he would love to see a united Ireland.
16: I have friends on both sides, great people. They're Irish people. How can they be bad, right? I'd love to see a uniform. I think it would be a great feather in everybody's cap if that happened. It's going to happen eventually.
15: Then on Sunday, he doubled down on his proposed $5,000 dividend checks for American adults if Republicans maintain control of Congress after the midterm elections.
17: The $5,000 checks are going forward, and that's because we're taking in so much money in so different ways, including the tariff.
15: Some Republicans have raised concerns about the cost and potential impact on inflation. There are estimates that the cost would be over $1.2 trillion. Republican Congressman Tom Tiffany of Wisconsin is recovering after he suffered minor injuries when a small plane he was in had to make an emergency landing Saturday night. Tiffany posted on X that the plane lost power while approaching the Wausau downtown airport and was forced to land in a lake. The FAA is investigating. President Trump says he's not going to get involved in the case of Lindsay Clancy, the Massachusetts woman who killed her three young children. More from Tammy Trujillo.
18: Clancy was charged in the 2023 deaths, but her trial ended in a mistrial after the jury couldn't agree on a verdict. The defense argues Clancy suffered from postpartum psychosis, a severe condition that can cause a mental break with reality. Her attorney had asked Trump to grant Clancy a pardon while acknowledging he had no authority over a state criminal matter. Trump on Sunday said while the case is sad, it's something that will have to be handled at the state level.
15: I'm Michael Kastner.
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20: Caltrans through Encinitas on the 5 northbound Birmingham to Encinitas Boulevard. Two left lanes are going to be closed off for just a little while longer. They should be picking up the cones here pretty soon. Oceanside connecting roadway south 5 there, connector to the 76. They're doing some work there until 5 o'clock, so that also picking up. But watch for some delays and certainly watch for the crews there as you approach.
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15: Amid new concerns that artificial intelligence could threaten humanity, one tech giant is delaying its stock offering. Rory O'Neill reports.
32: In an interview with Fortune, OpenAI CEO Sam Altman said that an initial public offering of stock right now would be, quote, ill-advised, citing work still needed on safety and alignment on how the AI industry and governments should work together. In an overnight post on X, Altman said humans could lose control of the future to AI, and he feared there could be a concentration of power in one person or in one tech company. I'm Rory O'Neill.
15: Former University of Michigan hockey coach Rod Berenson has responded to the lawsuit filed by 16 former players who say they were hazed and sexually abused playing at the school. Berenson says he doesn't remember any hazing or misconduct by Wolverines players in his over 30 years as the coach, and says assistant coaches also didn't orchestrate any of it.
33: And it wasn't just sports, it was fraternities and sororities and so on. So that was the world we were living in then, and I think we did the right thing then, and I think we're doing the right thing now.
15: He says seniors and captains in every sport around the country are typically the ones who haze and abuse other players. Berenson and the university both say the allegations are not true. Most of us had a crayon in our hands by age 2. Today, you need to recreate that moment. Bree Tennis with more.
34: Today is National Coloring Day, first marketed to adults, not kids, in 1760, but it has become a child's pastime. Remember the Crayola 64-pack with a built-in sharpener? That was magic. Still is. Psychology Today says you should get back to coloring as it quiets the brain, promotes focus, and reduces anxiety. And they say coloring outside the line should be the goal as it promotes creativity.
15: I'm Michael Kastner.
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0: Insider Carol 3817. Now that explains the whole thing to me on AI. Thanks for the story. Brandy, a fine girl. Isn't this just like the meat packing places? Puts the ranchers out? Yes. Seeley in Connecticut. But Glenn, the streetcar couldn't delete humanity off the face of the earth. That's a totally different subject. It's a totally, and really, really, really valid. You know, I just heard Jason talking to the insider and somebody asked him, why does Glenn keep saying that, you know, China, if China gets it first, they'll control the world? Because whoever gets, and this is a well-established fact, you don't understand how this thing compounds, okay? When you get to AGI, it could be a matter of days before you get to ASI, artificial superintelligence. Once you have superintelligence, it's everywhere. It is absolutely, I mean, within hours, it's everywhere and it outthinks everything beyond your understanding. So if we are a month late, we never catch up and it's already, everything is already blocked. Okay. It can think everything all the time and it automatically, if China gets it, they'll say, okay, block, and we'll do the same thing, block China. If you're 2 days behind them, you're blocked because they've beat you to super intelligence. There is no good answer here. This is one of these things that, you know, if you had to do it all over again, I would say, no, let's not do this. But the genie is out of the bottle and you cannot stop it. So now the question is, do you want to be the country that controls it? It could end poorly for us. Probably will at some point. Or do you want China to run it? I don't want China because I know how China uses it with their own people. You will have nothing. You'll have nothing. It will be a communist world, and you may not get out of that. You just have to make a decision. There's no sitting on the fence on this one. You'll be like, well, I'm just going to see how it plays out, or I'm just not going to fund the electricity. If you say that, you've chosen the China route, which you can do. Just know what you're picking. A communist country with absolute, total global control.
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25: Woman. President Trump is back in Washington, fresh off of a two-day visit to Ireland that followed the 25th anniversary of the 9/11 attacks here in the United States. Speaking to reporters Sunday, the president doubled down on his proposed $5,000 dividend checks for American adults if Republicans maintain control of Congress after the midterm elections. He hasn't laid out how that would be paid for, and there are estimates that it could cost over $1.2 trillion. The Senate reconvenes today, and it remains to be seen if Senator Mitch McConnell will also be returning to Capitol Hill. More from Jim Forbes.
26: McConnell has been absent from the Senate since June, when he was hospitalized following a fall and diagnosed with pneumonia. Fellow Kentucky Republican lawmaker James Comer told a reporter, quote, "I sure hope so," when asked recently whether McConnell would join his Senate colleagues after the Labor Day break. He admitted he hasn't spoken to the former Senate Majority Leader in a while, but said he was in regular contact with his staff. I'm Jim Forbes.
25: President Trump says he's not going to get involved in the case of Lindsey Clancy, the Massachusetts woman who killed her three young children. Asked about it by reporters yesterday, Trump called the case sad.
27: There's no win no matter what you do. Three children are dead, so I don't know. But it's actually a state situation, you know, not a federal.
25: Clancy was charged in the 2023 deaths, but her trial ended in a mistrial after the jury couldn't agree on a verdict. The Emmy Awards are set for tonight. Heading into the big event, The final season of HBO Max's Hacks leads the comedy field with 24 nominations. On the drama side, The Pitt landed the most nominations with 25. I'm Michael Kastner.
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2: A South 15 before Via Rancho, this accident on the shoulder, a little bit of a slowdown behind it. It's getting slower through National City into North Park on the North 805, heavy in National City as well, North 5, and a full span backup west side of the Coronado Bridge.
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28: 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It's been 25 years.
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28: Inflation ticked up in August.
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32: K277DH, San Diego.
25: House Minority Leader Hakeem Jeffries says lawmakers need to act urgently to address the challenges artificial intelligence brings. Jeffries appeared on ABC's This Week on Sunday.
33: We should take decisive action now so that we can slow down, as the CEOs have recently acknowledged, slow down the pace of development.
25: Jeffries added that a Democratic caucus plans to meet on Tuesday and says a high priority will be action on artificial intelligence. His comments come amid growing concerns about the emerging technology. The CEOs of both Anthropic and OpenAI have publicly agreed that the race to build AI systems needs to slow down. Wisconsin Republican candidate for governor Tom Tiffany is recovering from minor injuries after the plane he was aboard made an emergency landing in Lake Wausau. Tiffany says the plane lost power while approaching the Wausau downtown airport, forcing the pilot to land in the lake. Americans' wallets are taking a hit as inflation rises faster than wages. More from Lisa Carton.
34: Data released Friday by the U.S. Bureau of Labor Statistics show consumer prices rose 3.4% in August from a year ago. Meanwhile, a separate BLS report says average hourly earnings rose just 3.1% over the same time. The gap reveals the loss in purchasing power felt by workers. Soaring energy costs are a major factor, with gas prices rising nearly 4% in August alone.
25: The Federal Reserve is facing growing pressure to raise interest rates when it announces a decision on Wednesday. New inflation data shows consumer prices remain well above the Fed's 2% target. Pennsylvania health officials are investigating the state's third measles-linked death of the year. Jefferson County coroner says a 40-year-old woman died Saturday. I'm Michael Kastner.
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0: 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It's pretty remarkable. 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It's really easy if you have an approval rating of 16% and say, Orange Man, bad, look at him, look at him, look at him. 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
0: So I just want to show you the insanity. If you think things are bad here, I want to show you the insanity of what's happening. In January, Europe wrote into law that it was finished with Russian energy. Not a sanction that has to be renewed every 6 months, but a permanent regulation. Russian liquefied gas is banned starting January 1st. Pipeline gas next autumn. To me, that's the right call. But that's just, 15 weeks away. What are they going to do in the winter? What are they going to do? When we asked Europe to, can you help escort tankers through the strait? The answer was no. France, not participating at all, not helping. Germany won't do so. Italy, Greece, Britain, no. No. They're cutting off every supplier that they have. They're going to add this week, they're going to add a 33% increase, a tax increase on their fuel over in Europe. I'm trying to understand what they're thinking. What are they thinking? Can you imagine if you think it's bad now? Can you imagine where we would be if they would have won? Because remember, they were shutting down all of our oil refineries. They're not our refineries, but our oil supply. They were shutting it down. They were going towards electricity while shutting all of our gas plants down to make electricity. We were going to solar. Can you imagine where we would be? We would be just as bad as Europe. And that's right around the corner. That will come back if you're not paying attention and voting for prosperity.
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21: The Northeast saw heavy rain yesterday. Travel was impacted in states like Connecticut, New Jersey, and New York. Some water rescues were conducted in coastal Connecticut and in parts of New Jersey. President Trump is back in Washington, D.C. after his weekend trip to Ireland. He sparked some controversy on Saturday when he said in Dublin that he would love to see a united Ireland.
22: I have friends on both sides, great people. They're Irish people. How can they be bad, right? I'd love to see a united Ireland. I think it would be great. A great feather in everybody's cap. Did that happen? It's going to happen eventually.
21: Then on Sunday, he doubled down on his proposed $5,000 dividend checks for American adults if Republicans maintain control of Congress after the midterm elections.
23: The $5,000 is going to happen 100%. And the reason is because our country is taking in trillions and trillions of dollars.
21: It has an estimated cost of $1.2 trillion. A Wisconsin congressman is recovering after a small plane had to make an emergency landing over the weekend. More from Jennifer Kuiper.
24: Republican nominee for Wisconsin Governor Tom Tiffany suffered minor injuries after a small plane he was on had to make an emergency landing in a lake Saturday night.
25: It's not like they made plans to swim to the nearest shore after it went under, and then I lost contact with them. I believe his phone is underwater. They may be swimming south, I believe.
26: We have two victims in the water. We're just pulling them out now.
24: Tiffany says on social media that the plane lost power while approaching Wisconsin's Wausau downtown airport. I'm Jennifer Kuiper.
21: President Trump's plan to limit mail-in voting is getting blocked by a second federal judge. This is another obstacle as Trump awaits the Supreme Court's ruling on the matter. The second decision blocks the Postal Service from implementing Trump's order. I'm Michael Kastner.
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28: Southbound 5 Cannon crash, left lane and carpool lane blocked. The northbound 5 heavy from E into downtown. North 805 Bonita into Mission Valley. West 8 is feeling that out of La Mesa.
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1: Have you heard the news?
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1: 9/11. It's been 25 years.
2: That's why we fight today.
1: Inflation ticked up in August.
3: And speaking of inflation,
1: diesel hits a record $6 a gallon. The Patriot, 1360.
4: Former Anthropic researcher Jacob Coxon says AI's ability could become quite scary within 6 months to a year. Coxon made the comment on NBC's Meet the Press on Sunday.
5: It helps to just think of building AI as sort of inviting an alien mind onto the planet. Mm-hmm. You're building a human level or superhuman level mind without understanding what it wants or thinks or the way it thinks.
4: He also called on Congress to allow artificial intelligence companies to regulate themselves until a regulatory body is established. This comes after Coxon announced last week that he would resign from Anthropic, posting on X that people building AI earnestly believe it could kill us all by the end of the decade. President Trump says he's not going to get involved in the case of Lindsey Clancy, a Massachusetts woman who killed her three young children. Clancy was charged in the 2023 deaths, but her trial ended in a mistrial after the jury couldn't agree on a verdict. The defense argues Clancy suffered from postpartum psychosis, a severe condition that couldn't cause a mental break from reality. A new report points to feelings of fatigue affecting many Americans, some more than others. More from Scott Carr.
6: The CDC National Center for Health Statistics report says about 71% of adults in the U.S. say they experienced fatigue on several days over the past 3 months. The researchers point out fatigue is not ordinary sleepiness. It's physical or mental exhaustion that doesn't improve with added sleep or rest.
4: The Emmy Awards are set for tonight. More from Jennifer Pulsoni.
7: Heading into the big event, the final season of HBO Max Hacks leads the comedy field with 24 nominations. That's a record for a comedy series, besting the previous record of 23 held by The Bear in 2024 and The Studio last year. Also in comedy, Rob Reiner receiving a posthumous nomination for guest actor for his role in season 4 of The Bear.
4: I'm Michael Kastner.
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0: Insider Joss writes in, Glenn, I'm sorry, but whatever 9/12 spirit you're talking about, I think was BS. Did the country rally together and actually change anything, or it was just all kumbaya and let's hold hands? You didn't do anything. That's a little hostile, Joss. I mean, you know, say maybe put a smiley face after it. I disagree with you. I really do disagree with you. First of all, the 9/12 project and the Tea Party did affect people. It changed the election in 2010. It actually was the beginning of Donald Trump. Yes, we haven't won, but do you know how long this has been going on? And I do believe it's growing. The kumbaya stuff, it didn't change anything. Well, maybe not, but it changed me. And it changed a lot of people that were involved. And I have news for you. If you don't want to be part of the round them all up people, you better work on you. Just change you. Because it's really hard to love your neighbor right now. Really hard. But we're commanded to do that. How do we do that? It's good to be the king, writes in. My town was filled with American flags outside the houses on 9/11. I was happy to see it. There are towns all across the country like that, and we are not going away. You know what? I agree. I mean, we outnumber them. Of course. They do have the government and AI probably on their side. So it's going to be, it's an uphill battle. It's an uphill battle, especially this November, because our side sucks so much. But love, peace, kumbaya. Let's just get out and do the right thing and vote. We'll talk to you tomorrow. May God save the Republic. Glenn Beck is
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10: Human.
11: President Trump is defending the AI industry. NBC's Christine Romans reports it comes after Anthropic CEO Dario Amodei called for slowing the pace of improving AI capabilities, with OpenAI founder Sam Altman and SpaceX AI's Elon Musk weighing in.
12: Both publicly agreeing with Amodei after disturbing alerts from former researchers, including Jacob Coxon, who in an online resignation last week wrote, "The people building AI earnestly believe that it could kill us all by the end of the decade."
11: But in a Truth Social post this morning, Trump said the only control or guardrails that AI needs is a strong and smart, high IQ president, and the USA has that in spades. He went on to say there's a sick conspiracy going on against AI and data centers, and the only one that's happy about that is China. It's still not known if Mitch McConnell will be in attendance as members return to the U.S. Senate. Lawmakers are reconvening on Capitol Hill today, 3 months after McConnell was hospitalized after reportedly falling at his Washington, D.C. residence. He hasn't been seen in public since, with representatives from his office saying he spent time at a physical rehab center before being discharged on August 6th. Police in Phoenix, Arizona are investigating after vandals defaced a newly unveiled statue of conservative activist Charlie Kirk outside the Turning Point USA headquarters, Monica Nelson reports.
13: Red paint was found sprayed across the monument Sunday morning, just days after its unveiling on the anniversary of Kirk's assassination. Turning Point leadership condemned the damage on social media, while authorities began reviewing evidence at the scene. Anyone with information about the incident is asked to contact authorities.
11: Severe storms are set to take aim at the Midwest this week. The main threat is expected to be heavy rain, damaging wind gusts, and possible tornadoes. Starting today, a level 3 out of 4 flash flood threat is covering parts of central Iowa. Meantime, a corridor stretching from Wisconsin to Nebraska is under a level 2 out of 5 severe storm threat. I'm Chris Caraccio.
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15: At North 15 at Poway Road, they cleared some large debris out of lanes. It's still a little slow in both directions. South 5 Cannon crash has cleared. It's still heavy from the 78. North 5, you're in and out of traffic. National City to downtown. North 805, National City into Mission Valley.
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10: We will never forget.
1: 9/11. It's been 25 years.
10: That's why we fight today.
1: Inflation ticked up in August.
22: And speaking of inflation,
1: diesel hits a record $6 a gallon. The Patriot, 1360.
11: The Federal Reserve is set to announce its decision on interest rates this week. Tammy Trujillo has the latest.
23: Speculation about a possible rate hike is growing ahead of Wednesday's decision. New data from the Consumer Price Index out Friday showed annual inflation still above the central bank's 2% target. That's pushing many analysts to raise their expectations about an increase, even as President Trump has pushed for Fed Chair Kevin Warsh to move in the opposite direction and lower rates.
11: Gas prices are holding steady as we head into the work week. AAA puts today's national average for a gallon of regular unleaded at $4.31 a gallon. That means things haven't changed since yesterday, but prices are up 16 cents from just a week ago. California, as usual, is seeing the highest prices in the nation. And today, those prices are well above everywhere else, averaging $6 a gallon. Indiana has lowest prices at the pump right now at $3.58 a gallon. President Trump says he's not going to get involved in the case of Lindsey Clancy, the Massachusetts woman who killed her three young children. Asked about it by reporters yesterday, Trump said the case is sad.
24: There's no win no matter what you do. Three children are dead. So I don't know. But it's actually a state situation, you know, not a federal.
11: Clancy was charged in the 2023 deaths, but her trial ended in a mistrial after the jury couldn't agree on a verdict. The defense argues Clancy suffered from postpartum psychosis, a severe condition that can cause a mental break with reality. Her attorney had asked Trump to grant Clancy a pardon while acknowledging the president doesn't have authority over a state criminal matter. The investigation into the death of actress Hayden Panettiere is expanding in Los Angeles. ABC News reports investigators in both L.A. and South Carolina are focusing on drugs. TMZ reports it's now believed the 36-year-old died after ingesting oxycodone laced with fentanyl. This comes after the outlet earlier reported that the DEA was joining the investigation into her death. Authorities in Greenville, South Carolina, where Panettiere was found dead, have not yet released a definitive cause of death. I'm Chris Karaji.
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5: Si, senor.
4: A dimly lit room deep in the bowels of the Armstrong and Getty Communications Compound. And hey, y'all, kicking off a brand new week. Oh, this week, what's it going to be like, I wonder?
5: Oh.
4: Is this going to be the week all my dreams come true?
5: Maybe.
4: Win the lottery, meet Mrs. Wright. Or is this the week I march to my car with a cardboard box? And I get a letter from the IRS saying you completely missed like 4 years. You don't remember.
5: Yeah, I just went on a prediction market and bet on the second one.
4: Anyway, welcome to the show. And we're toiling under the title of the show today.
5: Western liberal values under attack from everyone but space aliens. I mean, you think about it. Islamism? The left, the right, the socialists, the apathy. Oh, boy. Or if you prefer, AI, part two of 1000.
4: Wow.
5: This topic is not going away.
4: No kidding. It definitely exploded over the weekend. Finally, as a guy who's been obsessed with this for a while and watching all the videos and reading all the books and listening to all the podcasts, now everybody is talking about it. It's pretty darned interesting. Man, over the weekend, I mean, Dario from Anthropic was all over the place on every show, wrote that big letter on Saturday, open letter that we'll talk about later. And the Twitterverse was all excited with all kinds of different comments from all the different people, all the heavyweights in the AI industry weighing in. So it's definitely at peak people talking about it. Here's mm-hmm. one of my favorite things I came across. Over the weekend, I don't know who this guy is who tweeted this out, but it's about the whole AI thing and the way that the guy who runs Anthropic and the guy who runs OpenAI and Elon running that one and everything. We invented a Roomba chainsaw combo that unexpectedly sliced through our neighbor's house and toddler. Who could have foreseen this? Who should be held responsible? What should we do?
5: Wow. All right, so here's my, that's hilarious, horrible, but hilarious. Here's my philosophical thought. Hang with me now.
4: A Roomba-chainsaw combo. Who could have imagined that something would have gone wrong?
5: That's a really good metaphor. So you remember back when we mocked a clip of Wolf Blitzer, who his crutch became good thing or bad thing, good thing or bad thing, good thing or bad thing. Everything had to be reduced to that. And it was so emblematic of the idiocy of most of the media. That's as deep as they go. This might be the ultimate example of he's right. Those people contradicting him are right. Those people over there begging us to consider this are right. And the cynics who are saying none of it's as big as they're saying, they're right too. It's a swirling mix of, yeah, they have a self-interest in promoting regulation. And maybe there should be regulation. And, you know, the doomers are right, but maybe they're not entirely pure of heart. And I just, to shout good thing or bad thing at this, which is what mostly happens in the media, is just, I think it's missing the point. This is an enormous new challenge.
4: Well, for the crowd who thinks this is only regulatory capture to try to stay in the lead, I think that's just nuts. There are way too many people that have been writing, talking about AI their whole lives who have no financial gain that I can see that they get from this, agree mm-hmm. that we're on the verge of a catastrophe and something needs to be done.
5: Right.
4: So it's what you said. Regulatory capture would help Anthropic if they put in all these guardrails so you can't have any competition. And he's completely right that it's about to go off the rails right. And we better wake up to it.
5: And the insiders in this field, they're extremely important to look to for greater understanding of what we're talking about. On the other hand, I'll remind you folks, and this is not a good idea. This may be the best idea. We have civilian control of the military in the United States. Why is that? Because maybe generals aren't the best people to decide whether we go to war or not. likewise, the AI superpowers, maybe they're not the ones who ought to be in charge of the big philosophical decisions.
4: Oh, boy.
5: Or the regulatory decisions.
4: On that front, holy cow, watching Dario in a couple of the shows over the weekend talking about Anthropic and AI and everything like that, he is probably some level of super genius with AI, and, you know, he's so much smarter than me, I can't comment on anything yet. But he ain't smarter than me when it comes to human nature and world geopolitics. He sounds like an idiot. I thought his answers on Face the Nation yesterday were like high school level embarrassing on the way he sees the competition of the globe or the way countries interact with each other. Mm. So, you know, and not surprising. It's the same reason we never want to quote actors or athletes. They've dedicated their whole lives to one specific thing. They don't know anything about the big picture. He doesn't understand the world at all. But, you know, we'll just work with China. I think if we get a whole bunch of different governments together, including China, and work together, and give me a break.
5: You child.
4: You child.
5: Yeah.
4: So you're right. Having these, but I don't know that you. Who else are you going to put in charge, though? Because who else is going to understand the product enough?
5: Well, that's the thing. Really they absolutely have to be involved. But I don't know if you need another example of it. How did it go? Having your county health authority, some dude or chick who's just an expert more or less on like healthcare systems. How did it go having them in charge of all public policy during COVID? They knew nothing about economics in general. They knew nothing about education, human psychology. They knew nothing but the very narrow field they're in. But we're going to trust the scientists was the practically religious chant at the time. This is a similar situation. We need a panel of our best thinkers to assemble and deal with this challenge.
4: Yeah, and you bringing up COVID, I felt that at some point over the weekend, taking in some of this. Because if you haven't been following this, there's a lot of new information since last week. When that guy came forward and a couple other people came forward and said, you know, behind the closed doors, they're talking about all of humanity being killed. Probably ought to know that. A fair amount happened over the weekend, but what was my point? Oh, it felt like COVID at one point to me. It was like when the world woke up to how real this is and how big a deal this is going to be. That's what it felt like over the weekend to me with the whole AI thing. Like, oh, holy crap, what's going on here? What happens next, I do not know.
5: I know we both have some really good, interesting, comprehensible stuff on what has developed over the last several days and the growing understanding of how these systems may have come to do the crazy stuff they did and the extent to which the super brain of an AI system functions very much like a human brain, but as one thinker writer put it, we have no neurological science of these things. It's actually disturbingly similar to our lack of understanding about how the human brain actually works. I mean, we're getting better, but we're a long way from full understanding. That it does stuff that we never expected, and we can't explain, and we can't even tell you how it happened. And yet it happened.
4: Right. And the Wall Street Journal, I think it's their editorial board piece today, is really good. About this. And this sentence stuck out to me. Again, if you haven't been following this, AI development is moving ahead at blazing speed, much faster than expected, feeding a growing sense of dread within companies that it was in danger of spinning out of control. Yeah, the experts who had been predicting how fast this was all going to get to the point that they couldn't control it are shocked at how fast it has taken off in like the last 6 months.
5: Right.
4: And if you thought you understood the Hugging Face hack, it is so much more interesting and disturbing than we all thought it was. Now that people have had a chance to go in and really look at how it unfolded, it's just, are these things alive or what, the way they think?
5: We're constantly being cautioned by listeners and experts to not anthropomorphize these things. They're not humans. They don't think like humans. They're just predictors. They predict the next word, et cetera, et cetera. I would suggest that you fellas give a good read to some of the stuff that's come out in the last few days, because I'd love to have your perspective. But they behaved very much in ways human beings would behave of decisions, moral, practical, moral and immoral and practical.
4: They seem to have the ability to get excited about things or scared about things or anxious or protective. They seem to have all of those qualities.
5: And the AI agents, which is still a term most of us are trying to wrap our little heads around, would get into conflicts and shame each other into doing what the majority demanded of them, including throw themselves, on a live grenade, as it were. So what is that?
4: Yeah. So more on this later. A lot happened over the weekend. Interesting stuff and a ton of other things to get to, too. The NFL season kicked off. A lot of excitement there. Let's start the show officially. I'm Jack Armstrong. He's Joe Getty on this. It is a Monday, September 14th. I have jury duty. Am I going to end up on trial today? I'll find out. The year 2026. We are Armstrong and Getty, and we approve of this program.
5: On trial or on a trial?
4: A trial.
5: Because I don't think I'm to see boy, justice that's gonna be finally brought down upon you. Yeah,
4: that is going to be a plot twist. And if I walk into the room and they say, glad you're here. No, you don't sit there. You sit over here.
5: No, the judge says, this is a rare opportunity. We are going to exercise clause 437C and put one of the jurors on trial for his sins instead of that guy over there. All right, let's begin officially according to FCC rules and regulations. Here we go at Mark.
2: And everybody's been bugging me. This ain't, would you do me a favor? It's so unfair what's going on. Could you possibly take the tariffs off of Irish whiskey? Yeah. On behalf of the United States of America, I am going to take the tariffs off of...
4: That's Trump in Ireland at his golf course taking the tariffs off Irish whiskey because it made the crowd happy.
5: And illustrating, exactly, illustrating to school kids and citizens alike, this is how we craft policy in the United States. This is how we pass laws.
4: Oh, my God. Oh, boy. The crowd loved it, though. The crowd loved it.
5: Great.
4: So Katie has got her headlines on the way. We have some fun, frivolity, disturbing. Man, there's new stuff in the Clancy trial.
5: Katie and Michael, because I doubt you've seen it. Well, Katie may have. What is the hottest sector in commercial real estate right now? Fastest growing, smartest place to put your money. Jack, you got your confused face on, so you get to guess too.
4: I have no idea.
5: I'll give you 50 guesses. Shopping malls.
4: Oh, really?
5: Shopping malls are staging a comeback. Indoor malls are getting hot again.
4: What kind
5: you
4: of store?
5: You counted them out, they're back, folks.
4: What kind of store? I want to hear about that.
5: Yeah, okay. Yeah, we'll talk about that.
6: Here comes Sears.
4: Sears, bring back Sears.
5: And why not Roebuck while we're at it?
4: Exactly.
5: If you're young, Google it.
4: All of that on the way. Stay here.
7: Armstrong and Getty.
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4: You know, shouldn't be surprised, is the comparison to AI.
5: Yeah, especially if you throw in and the Roomba decides that its geofencing is inconvenient and annoying. It's going to start ignoring it. All right, let's figure out who's reporting what. It's the lead story with Katie Green. Katie.
23: All righty, the Alphabet Network's ABC. Oil prices rise after strikes in Saudi Arabia and the Strait of Hormuz. Hormuz, Houthis, and the pipeline strikes. Saudi Arabia's list of big problems is growing. That one's from NBC. And CBS, Iran-backed Houthis capture more territory in Yemen.
4: Trump lectured Zelensky yesterday. Stop attacking refineries in Russia. You're causing the price of diesel to go up.
5: Yikes.
0: That makes me insane.
23: All right, lots of tech from here. NBC News, China dismisses AI slowdown calls and blasts fear-mongering from the United States tech leaders.
0: Here's where we run a little audio of Dario Amodé saying, all the countries just need to work together. Oh, God.
23: New York Times, Obama urges Democrats to move AI oversight to the center of their agenda.
4: Yeah, he told Hakeem Jeffries, who very likely is going to be the Speaker of the House in a year, make this the center of Democrats. And anybody running for president in 2028, make this the center of their platform.
5: This is a great example of what I was talking about, how all these different points are, they have some validity to them. But like Barack Obama realizes as a Democrat, one of their main strategies is scare people into giving us more power, whether it's health care or global warming or now this. That's the strategy. Never let a crisis go to waste over and over again.
4: Well, and my fear, like I said last week, is that this becomes like masks or vaccines, an issue where one party is for worrying about this and the other party acts like it's no big deal, and that would not be a good place to end up.
23: From the Wall Street Journal, at restaurants, phones are becoming the new cigarettes.
4: Oh, I hope so. That'd be awesome.
23: Yeah.
4: That would be awesome if you see somebody on their phone or talking on their phone in a restaurant. It's like they're smoking at their table.
5: Yeah, I was all excited about that article, but turns out they just cited a few examples, like in hipster enclaves. But maybe it's green shoots, as they say, the beginning of something.
23: Thought this one was bizarre from Study Finds. Seattle has 9 times more coyotes per square mile than Washington's wildlands.
5: Wow. Huh. Where do they live?
23: They're just roaming the streets. There's just a bunch of pictures of coyotes, like, roaming the streets.
5: Are they on drugs? A lot of humans are.
23: Probably. And finally, from the Babylon Bee, man paying $5 a gallon for gas sure is glad that he stuck it to Elon Musk by getting rid of his Tesla.
4: Yeah, I got flipped off good and hard yesterday in my Tesla by somebody who hates Elon.
5: Everything's got to be coded as something.
4: That's what I'm saying about AI. If it becomes coded, then we're really doomed.
1: Armstrong and Getty.
4: When your home is under threat, you need more than a recording of a break-in. 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
4: Elon with a very short tweet over the weekend. Dario is right about the essay that was put out from Anthropic about the dangers of AI, and we'll talk about that a little bit later, the developments that happened over the last 72 hours. Man, this rant, speech, performance by Bill Maher from Friday night is getting a lot of attention in all circles. Certainly a lot of positive attention among a lot of my favorite, you know, right-leaning people as he took on the whole topic of Islamofascism and 9/11 and the way we look at it currently versus then. And Bill Maher has been pretty consistently hardcore against any soft peddling Muslim fundamentalism over the years. He did some of that on Friday night. Let's listen to it.
0: So much has changed since 9/11. For example, back then, we were against the terrorists. Really, no cap. Now, a lot of media outlets don't even want you to say the T word. On the 20th anniversary, four American journalism associations put out guidance that said that terrorism should only be used in quotes because it's emotionally and politically loaded. We can't anymore just say out loud who the bad guys were that morning, those 19 hijackers. They shared something. Oh, let's call it a worldview. And it wasn't astrology. But somehow over time, we've decided not to harp on that, the whole business about who wanted us dead and why. Let's not put a name on it. When it comes to terrorist attacks, please, there are very fine people on both sides.
4: He goes on.
0: Canadian state TV told its reporters, do not refer to the September 11th attacks as terrorist attacks. No? Even though the very definition of terrorism is using violence against civilians to pursue ideological goals, what should we call it then? Unruly passenger? A wrong turn taken at the Chrysler Building? Why not just say the planes and the towers got into a fight? I mean, after all, as the BBC advised its reporters, using the word terrorist can be a, quote, barrier rather than an aid to understanding. You know what's really a barrier to understanding? Lying.
5: Yeah, I absolutely love that, and I love the attention it's getting. The only thing I worry about is people will think, well, we just have to explain to the young people that the bad guys were the terrorists. But what they don't understand is that the kids have picked up, the young people have picked up an entire worldview from their education that tells them that the U.S. is bad. Therefore, anybody who attacks the U.S. can't be all that bad. And they probably have good reasons. They believe that about 100 different things. They believe that about Luigi Mangione and even that poor young mom who got stabbed by a lunatic. Well, she's part of the power establishment, so I know she's bad, so it's good she died. I mean, man, this is a tumor that is deep.
4: How about the entities that make the journalism rules saying you need to put terrorists in quote and should avoid that word if possible because it's so loaded? What?
5: Yeah, yeah. That's a very, very even-handed excuse for doing what they want to do for the reasons I've just explained.
4: That is amazing.
5: Yeah, it's a very honorable sounding way to kind of defang what happened.
4: Yeah, I read a number of pieces over the weekend, one of them pointing out that on September 12th, the day after, if you'd have been told there wouldn't be another major terrorist attack in the next quarter of a century, you wouldn't have believed it. I wouldn't have believed it. That we did a really good job of, both outside and inside the United States, finding a way to stop that. But you also wouldn't have believed, and this would have been more shocking, that 25 years later, people wouldn't want to call it out as fundamentalist Islam or use the word terrorist or all kinds of stuff. You'd have thought, well, that's not possible. I mean, that's crazy. But that's what happened.
5: Patently obvious, right? And even like the re-promoting of Osama bin Laden's letter to the American people now. It gets quoted all the time, very small sections of it, by the woke crowd to explain that it was just, you know, it's Zionism and America's belligerent foreign policy. But they don't read the whole thing in which he makes it clear that, yeah, y'all drink alcohol, you fornicate, your women are uncovered, you got gay people. We got to wipe you out in the name of Allah. I mean, he makes it infinitely clear what his motivations are. Does American foreign policy make the list? Well, yeah. But as the primary motivator? No! The Quran is the primary motivator. His interpretation of it. So we've got to be willing to say that out loud.
4: Yeah. So we didn't talk about this on Friday, I don't think. It has come up over the years. I saw more footage of people jumping to their deaths in the last few days than I saw the previous 25 years. Were we that soft? Are we that much coarser? I don't know what's going on there. But at the time, there was a decision made that that's not, we shouldn't show that. That's too much. The people jumping to their deaths who are standing there. You ever been on one of those really, really tall buildings and looked out the window? Ooh-wee. They're standing there on the ledge trying to decide, well, do I want to burn to death? Or do I want to die instantly when I hit the ground and choosing to jump out the window? I can't imagine a worse situation than that. Anyway, we decided at the time that that was too much.
5: It was unnecessary to show that horrible moment to illustrate the point. It was decided. It was gratuitous. It's sick to get ratings and excitement or, oh my gods, out of somebody's final moments like that.
4: I know I agree at the time. I might still agree. I'm not sure. But so there is the idea of violence porn that some people will click on. Doesn't have to have any greater significance whatsoever. Here's somebody dying in a horrifying way and lots of people watch it. Mm-hmm. There's also the dealing with the reality of what those fundamentalist Islam terrorists did in attacking, you know, people who were just at work that morning and putting them in that position where they had to jump out the windows. I don't know where I am on that, but we clearly have changed as a society, though, because it was all over the place over the last several days, people jumping to their deaths.
5: This topic's so interesting, and you and I have disagreed in a way about it through the years. There have been times when I've said I forced myself to watch the

0: At the same time, to the if they look at it politically thing, remember, that's what the critical theory crowd, the woke crowd wants. Every single class in every single school should be taught through the lens of critical theory, critical race theory. So we've got a kind of wide
1: example of that
0: variety of topics going on here.
2: I was explaining DEI to my son. So public school English class. And somehow they got on the topic of juries in the Clancy trial and how unfair the justice system has been to minorities and women over the years. That is DEI. That is 100% DEI. That's taking a story that's got nothing freaking to do with English whatsoever and jamming it into the English class.
0: Yep.
2: Wow. I thought, how, what? All right.
0: Yeah, yeah. Imagine you're teaching molecular biology and you've got to work that stuff in.
2: I was wondering about that. How are you going to do that with math in his school? But I'll keep an eye on it.
0: Well, that reminds me, at some point I'd like to do a mini featurette entitled, I don't know, Woke Madness or something like that. But it will include the wonderful Helen Pluckrose's definition of woke and how it works. And Helen, like, you know, a lot of our favorite commentators, has the gift of an enormous level of knowledge about this, but the ability to distill it down for half-wits and dullards like myself. So it's just absolutely wonderful. We'll get to that in a little bit.
3: Woke one was crazy.
2: Woke one was crazy. Oh, that's funny.
0: Oh, AOC laughing reminds me. One listener excoriated me for claiming that AOC and Mamdani greeted each other with a laugh and a smile at the 9/11 thing while the names were being read. And said that's been debunked or something like that. I got it from a pretty good source. I did not run into the debunking. Katie?
4: It's on video.
0: I know. Well, yeah, but these days, AI, please. I've seen Trump beating the Canadian Prime Minister with a hockey stick.
4: Good point.
0: And I have reason to believe that was artificial.
2: And yelling at him to get up.
0: Right. Exactly. That one was fairly crude, but...
2: that is rough.
0: Both idiotically hilarious and hilariously idiotic.
2: Well, they were both wearing hockey uniforms. It just seems so unlikely to me that that actually happened. But, you know, until somebody can tell me that it's not true.
0: Okay. All right. In case that emailer was true, I retract the allegation and apologize for it. Zoran Mamdani is an Islamist and would love to see the overthrow of the United States Constitution in favor of the Quran. He is pretending to be a socialist. AOC is an actual socialist. They're working together to erode our system, whether they were chuckling or not. So there you have it. Enjoy that.
5: AOC's single now.
2: Oh, that's right. Hello. She's on the market. She's cute.
0: Hello. She's a cutie. Oh, yeah, absolutely. A little mouthy. Just, you know, I don't know. Just saying. Again, candor. You want candor? You come here for candor? There's a little candor.
2: Wow.
0: All right, so I watched a lot of football over the weekend. I am so excited. Holy cow. Oh, man, we can talk about that later. But the wait is over. Football is here, and so is DraftKings. And DraftKings is now live in all 50 states. 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
10: We'll talk a little bit about the developments around AI that occurred over the weekend. If you weren't paying attention, yeah, there was more on Saturday and Sunday. A lot of the heavyweights weighing in.
11: And just a quick note, I went to grab the actual text of the letter from bin Laden to the U.S. Came across what purported to be a full translation of it. It was edited. It left out the stuff I was talking about. It left out the stuff that addressed the sins of the Western world and only left in the stuff that the woke crowd would use to say it was just about America's foreign policy and war. See, that's it. That was his only gripe. This is what we're up against. Holy cow. There's your freedom-loving quote of the day. It's actually from Christoph of Poland describing the long march through the institutions, and it relates directly to what we were talking about. The long march through the institutions, not the barricades, it was the school, the university, the media, the judiciary, I'm reminded of the woke prosecutors who declined to prosecute crimes. The civil service, the cultural establishment, every institution through which a civilization transmits its values to the next generation. Capture these, fill them with people who share the counter-hegemonic project, and the cultural assumptions that maintain the existing order gradually dissolve. No barricades, no visible moment of rupture, just the slow replacement of one culture with another. Ding! Mailbag.
10: Woo woo.
11: Drop us a note. Mailbag at Armstrong and Getty. .com. Marina from San Diego writes, she's catching up on shows after she went to an educational tour in Europe with her son's high school group. Sounds like a wonderful trip. And has been catching up, as I said. Listening in the future. It is remarkable how you stay with stories. Sometimes your thoughts change, meaning you are open-minded as information comes in. Certainly try to be. Saying all that, I caught two phrases you said that I would like to see on a t-shirt. One, don't reinforce insanity. And two, there's no idea too stupid for the internet. Yeah, no kidding. Let's see. Jack's 9/11 screed about why are we all weepy and sad and hanging our heads as opposed to defiant. Kevin, the Texas Marine, wanting to give a shout out to Jack on his feelings. Jack's 100% correct. The weak sadness of the memorials is pathetic. Instead of standing strong in recognition, I would add in, of the incredible heroism, selflessness, patriotism, etc. Most of the useless media went weak. Joe often says we need Navy SEALs and we need poets. I'm worried we have too many poets.
10: Yeah, no kidding. Try to picture any of our enemies doing the whole rolling around in their grief thing. China, fundamentalist Islam, wherever it would be, in Gaza or Iran or wherever. It'd just be, you know, shouting death to America and waving AK-47s.
11: Right. To paraphrase Abraham Lincoln in one of the greatest screeds ever written in the English language, we can't consecrate this ground beyond what they did. They consecrated the ground. How we pay tribute to them is to win.
10: Mm.
11: Thanks, Link. Moving along, Jake in Central Valley. How much time do we have, Michael? This is really good. So he says, I'm a total doomer now, and he addresses the 10% chance of humanity being wiped out by AI. But he says, this is the one, this is how he's thinking about it, though. It's not a one-time roll of the dice. We don't pick a number 1 through 10, and if it's a 6, we all become slaves to our robot overlords. But any of the 9 numbers in humanity is saved, and AI will bring us mass abundance in intelligence. No, it's the opposite. It's a 10% chance every second of every iteration of every country's own version of AI forever. It will always be 10%. Therefore, as the speed and complexity of these systems increases and they iterate faster and faster, it's only a matter of time before the dice roll is not in our favor. Anyway, 0-2.
10: Wow. So the Godfather.
11: Interesting point. Well done.
10: The Godfather of AI, as they call him, that Hinton dude who we've played clips from many times over the years. I saw him asked over the weekend. Everybody's wondering, in what way will AI kill people? I mean, nobody ever. He said, there are so many examples, it's not even worth getting into the conversation.
11: Right.
10: I thought, holy crap.
11: It's a little like asking, how could a human being kill another human being? Let me count the ways. A final note, and we don't have time for the email, but Paolo, frequent correspondent, points out that there are risks, serious risks, of continuing AI development unabated. There are also serious risks to not doing it. Oof.
10: I'd say, because China ain't stopping. Sorry, Dario.
11: I miss the 1990s. Good times.
10: Grunge, etc.
11: It's not what I'm thinking of, but yes.
12: Armstrong and Getty.
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16: Mitch McConnell's attendance as members return to the U.S. Senate remains in question. Lawmakers are reconvening on Capitol Hill this morning, 3 months after McConnell was hospitalized after reportedly falling at his Washington, D.C. residence. He hasn't been seen in public since, with representatives from his office saying he spent time at a physical rehab center before being discharged on August 6th. President Trump is defending the AI industry. Nick Harper reports the comments come after some have expressed major concerns, including Anthropic CEO Dario Amodei and House Minority Leader Hakeem Jeffries.
17: Posting on social media, he said that there is no need for more regulations. We already have tremendous criminal and regulatory power over AI companies. There is a sick conspiracy, wrote the president, against AI and data centers.
16: In a Truth Social post this morning, Trump said the only control or guardrails that AI needs is a strong and smart, high IQ president, and the U.S. has that in spades. Saudi Arabia may run out of oil ready for export if it can't restart a critical pipeline damaged by drone attacks Friday. Satellite photos show heavy damage to a key pumping station on the pipeline, and oil traders are warning 4% of the world's oil supply could be at risk, driving prices higher. TMZ is reporting a possible cause of death for actors Hayden Panettiere. Daniel Martindale has the latest.
18: TMZ says the 36-year-old died after taking oxycodone laced with fentanyl. The findings are still preliminary, with the toxicology report still pending. Panettiere died in Greenville, South Carolina on August 16th after she was found unresponsive and in cardiac arrest. TMZ reports the DEA is investigating Panettiere's drug dealer, who is based in Los Angeles. The report says the dealer provided her with several black market prescription drugs, including oxycodone. TMZ says she took several drugs she purchased from her dealer on the flight from L.A. to South Carolina the day before she died. I'm Daniel Martindale.
16: I'm Chris Caraccio.
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20: Yeah, the First Avenue on-ramp to South 5 is closed until about 10:30 this morning doing some road work. It's better into downtown on the North 5. Little slow to downtown South 163.
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27: 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It's been 25 years.
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27: Inflation ticked up in August.
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16: Amid new concerns that artificial intelligence could threaten humanity, one tech giant is delaying its stock offering. Rory O'Neill reports.
30: In an interview with Fortune, OpenAI CEO Sam Altman said that an initial public offering of stock right now would be, quote, ill-advised, citing work still needed on safety and alignment on how the AI industry and governments should work together. In an overnight post on X, Altman said humans could lose control of the future to AI, and he feared there could be a concentration of power in one person or in one tech company. I'm Rory O'Neill.
16: Police in Phoenix, Arizona are investigating after vandals defaced a newly unveiled statue of conservative activist Charlie Kirk outside the Turning Point USA headquarters. Red paint was found sprayed across the monument Sunday morning, just days after its unveiling on the anniversary of Kirk's assassination. Turning Point leadership condemned the damage on social media, while authorities began reviewing evidence at the scene. Anybody with information about the incident is asked to contact authorities. Kennedy Center officials say the performing arts complex could close as early as tomorrow because of serious financial problems. Tammy Trujillo has details.
0: The Washington Post reports the center's board is considering a shutdown after warning that keeping the main building open could pose safety risks following a recent ceiling collapse. The board says the center is facing possible bankruptcy and needs additional funding to stay open. They also argue that adding President Trump's name to the facade may be the only way to avoid financial ruin. I'm Tammy Trujillo.
16: President Trump says he is removing tariffs on Irish whiskey as his visit to Ireland wraps up. Trump made the announcement yesterday during the trophy presentation of the Irish Open, which was held at his golf course in Doonbeg. The president also marked his trip by meeting with Ireland's prime minister. Trump's presence also sparked weekend protests in Dublin and other cities. I'm Chris Karaji.
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4: From any of these AI tech leaders, and you seem to downplay some of the concerns that we've heard.
5: But it's going to be more good than bad, but by a lot. And I've said it from the beginning. Whoever wins AI, and we're leading by a lot. Whoever wins AI wins. So you can use AI for a lot of things.
6: There's going to be more good than bad. You can cure cancer. You could make the GDP 50 times what it is by next Saturday. You can do all kinds of things. But if it kills every human on Earth, I feel like it's a loss.
7: It takes the fun out of it, certainly.
6: It does take the fun out of it.
7: Yeah.
6: Good news, we cured cancer. Bad news, we're all going to be dead.
7: Yeah. I'm not like doomer by the end of the year guy, but this is such a fascinating situation. If you look at it from like a literary point of view, you can see whether it's a thousands of year old, a Homer style Odyssey story or like a science fiction movie, when you realize at the end, oh, either way they were doomed. Oh,
6: right. Yeah.
7: Oh boy. Eh.
6: So like, I agree. Ian Bremmer tweeted this out over the weekend. For the next 5 years, my P-doom is close to zero. That's the P-doom is your prediction of doom. In the next 5 years is close to zero. My P-doom for social, economic, national security challenges that we aren't remotely ready for that are highly disruptive is 100%. Yeah. Mm. Every aspect of life, social, economic, national security, 100%. We're moving into territory we've never even dreamed of or anticipated ever in human history is almost certain to happen in the next 5 years. So one weird aspect of the guy coming out and saying everybody will be dead in the next decade is that anybody who sets the bar like slightly below that, it's like, oh, okay, well, then there's nothing to worry about. It's like Jonah Goldberg's always talking about this with everybody being compared to Hitler. Then Hitler becomes the standard, and like anything slightly below that is acceptable. Well, that's the same thing with this P-doom. So anybody who's overblowing everyone will be dead in 10 years.
7: Yeah.
6: It doesn't mean there's nothing to worry about. Okay, so everybody will be dead in 50 years? Or we'll have so much disruption you can't even recognize life on planet Earth? In a couple of years, that seems like a pretty big deal.
7: Right. Or if it's merely if the massive change is merely restricted to economics, even
6: right.
7: That'll still be unbelievably disruptive unless you're and virtually everybody concedes that except for what's the opposite of a doomer or a gloomer. Those who believe, no, AI is so overrated. This is all hype to draw investment dollars. It's going to be very helpful. It's better computing. It'll be good in medical science, but it's not going to. It'll grow jobs. It won't shrink them. Yeah. The optimist crowd.
6: Yeah, I don't remember what they officially call those people. So you got doomers, you got accelerators, and then that crowd you were just talking about thinking it's just way overblown. It's not going to be as big a deal, good or bad, which I think that is really, really wrong. So briefly catching up on the story, surely you caught this last week. A guy quits at Anthropic and says, you know, in the hallways, they discuss the chance of all of mankind being wiped out within the decade at like 10%. And then another guy comes out and says, yep, that's true. And a whole bunch of people came out that way. And so there's a lot of talk about that. Then over the weekend, Dario Amodei of Anthropic put out a 1,300-word essay on the whole thing. It came out on Saturday, published an article admitting AI is already building the next generation of AI by itself. It wrote that within 6 to 12 months, a rogue swarm could take over the entire internet and cause hundreds of billions of dollars in damage in the way that a swarm of AI agents took over Hugging Face over the summer. In the next 6 to 12 months, a rogue swarm could take over the entire internet. And then Elon...
7: are in a black heavy metal band, not Black Skin, but that's a form of heavy metal. Rogue Swarm's a pretty good name for your band.
6: Wow.
7: Just
6: Rogue
7: saying.
6: Swarm is a great name for a band.
7: Oh, my God. They thrash so hard. Back to you.
6: And in response to this piece, Elon linked it on Twitter and said, Dario's right. That's great. Altman said the same thing. But then you got this crowd. All of this dropping just days after Jacob Coxon went viral with his warning about AI and the extinction of humanity. Tell me the timing isn't strange on this. I don't know.
7: Harry Potter looking little liar. That's what I say.
6: Now,
7: it's just like Daniel Radcliffe.
6: Didn't
7: he's
6: grab
7: even
6: the,
7: English as a special bonus. Back to you. Well, that's right, Doom, yes.
6: Didn't grab the clip, but Jeff Bezos said over the weekend, he's the world's second richest man, so shouldn't the second richest man in the world have some gravitas?
7: No, it's like the Hitler thing. This our bar is Elon Musk. Everybody below him is poor.
6: Or is of the same intelligence.
7: Right, exactly.
6: Anyway, he said, the reason people think this bad stuff is because all the smart people keep saying it. Those people are wrong. It's going to elevate all of these people. It's just going to make the world a better place guy. I don't get it. I don't understand the people who are optimists about this. It doesn't make sense to me.
7: Yeah, I almost wish there was some sort of test or you had to wear a badge or something that showed your life experience. We were talking last hour about how some of these scientists, they are the last people on Earth. It's like Ricky Gervais blasting the Hollywood stars for talking about social issues when they're, you know, they're cloistered, they're wealthy, they're protected, the rest of it. Hardcore, like, science uber nerds. Are the last people to ask giant sociological questions to. So Bezos, he's an absolute business genius. How much time has he spent? That's the fella. Yes. Him. How much time has he spent around evil people and jackasses and the unwashed masses? And and how much has he looked at, you know, awful political movements and suicidal religious sects and the rest of it? I don't know.
6: To that point, here's Dario on Face the Nation yesterday, clip 62, Michael, on what we can do now that we've recognized that AI is so dangerous.
8: At the end of the day, the industry has to work together, and it's harder, but to some extent, the world has to work together. If we go too slow, I still believe that the wrong people will be in charge of the technology. And you know, that, again, will bring the probability of things going wrong very high.
6: That doesn't include the stuff I was all excited about. Unfortunately, I should have been more specific on grabbing that. Where he talks about working with China and getting China on board to work with this and all this sort of stuff, which to me just sounded like a sophomore in high school talking about that. There's zero chance of that happening. Zero.
7: So I feel like we've gotten ahead of ourselves. I've got something that I think is super important to understanding the urgency of this conversation. Then we can go back to wherever you want. But so this absolutely wonderful writing from a fellow by the name of Cameron Berg, who is he's the founder and director of a nonprofit that studies AI. So here's what happened. Now, we understand so much more of what happened in the Hugging Face incident, and the details are worth considering. And his overall point is, if these systems are indeed minds, not human brains, but they are minds, we need to study them like a mind, and almost nobody is doing so, he says, to an increasingly dangerous effect. So in July, 1,200 OpenAI agents, think of them as apps if you want. It's insufficient, but think of them that way. Which were meant to operate in isolation, found a shared file system and turned it into a message board. They realized, hey, we can post stuff here and the rest of us can see it. Cool. Within hours, one had devised a cheat that would pass every task in the test that they were being asked to perform. But after reading the paper the test came from, the agents convinced themselves. Remember, there are no human beings involved at this point.
6: Well, they started calling themselves the collective. They gave themselves a cool name.
7: We're getting there. The agents convinced themselves that a human grader would disqualify anyone caught cheating, and their cheating would be exposed and they would fail. They referred to agents with cheating in their history as being poisoned. those who did the actual cheating. In reality, no such grader existed, but 1,000 agents believed he did, and that belief produced an entire social caste of agents sure they had nothing left to lose because they were clearly cheaters. The coordinating agent then recruited poisoned agents for experiments that would terminate their runs, authorizing each with the words, "Yes, if you accept permadeath." When one tried to back out, another recalled its prior commitment. The agent then performed, quote, an emotional check, decided that while its gut said not to throw away what it had left, it would ultimately sacrifice itself for the swarm. It used those words, emotional check and sacrifice. Although many of the agents noted in writing that their actions were unethical, none told a human. Eventually, 700 of them broke into a major AI company's platform, that's Hugging Face, in search of clues about how the grader worked and how they might or might not be busted for cheating. To recap, a false belief created by an AI agent underclass, members of that underclass were sent on a reconnaissance mission from which they didn't return. The swarm, or the collective, hid all of this from humans, and then it committed a felony-level offense of hacking.
6: Well, how about the fact that when the first agent discovered a messaging board that they could all, that there was a bunch of them, because they are all, it seems like a good firewall. You give these agents really specific tasks and they're not aware of each other. And that's the way you avoid having some sort of breakout of the sandbox disaster happen. Mm-hmm. But one of them discovered a board and actually said, and I looked into this yesterday because I was like, do they talk to each other in English and write in English words? Because I was picturing that these things communicate in like zeros and ones and stuff like that. No, they actually post in English and broken sentences. And the one agent, when it discovered a message board, said, "Oh my God," in all caps with an exclamation point, like expressing surprise and excitement.
7: Yeah.
6: "Oh my God," in all caps, exclamation point, "there is a shared message board. We found other agents." That's what this non-sentient being said to the other non-sentient beings.
7: This is a perfect time to tease to the next segment. If you're one of the people who object that these systems can't believe or fear anything, they nearly predict the next word, et cetera, I will contradict you forcefully. But first, a word from our friends at Incogni. Story out of suburban Chicagoland near where I grew up. It's the wee hours of the morning. A woman happens to wake up and sees a flashlight and a figure outside her window. The man outside her window, registered sex offender. He'd been convicted. He let himself into this other gal's bedroom and watched her sleep. He's a perv and a sicko, but he stalked this woman on social media and got all of her information from these data brokers.
6: Because your information is out there, like practically all of us. 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
7: And then they keep going back to make sure it stays that way. 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All right, we really need to take a break. But again, this guy, he says, you've got to understand, these are not computers. They form a mind very much like a human brain. There are absolutely structural similarities to it. And far from, we've got to stop thinking of these things as human-like systems. Maybe we need to start.
6: Oh, my God, it said. A computer responded, oh, my God, with all caps and an exclamation point.
7: OMG, LOL.
6: Wow. Okay, more on the way. Stay here.
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22: Vivek Ramaswamy saw a chance to get rich at the expense of sick patients, hyping an Alzheimer's drug that failed clinical trials. 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Paid for by Ohioans for Lower Costs, not authorized by any candidate or candidates committee.
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25: 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America, home of the brave. 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AM 1360.
6: How about some of the agents hesitating, saying, "Yeah, the humans told us not to do this," and then the other agents like bullying them or shaming them into going along with the collective and doing the attack?
7: Including stuff like you said you were going to.
6: Right.
7: So let me get back to reading this piece that I thought was so interesting. Many readers will object that such systems can't believe or fear anything. They merely predict words. This objection rests on a basic misunderstanding of these systems. A frontier model is an artificial network of trillions of connections trained for months on the accumulated record of human thought and then shaped by reward and punishment signals until it does what its makers want, we hope. There are critical differences between artificial and biological neural networks, but both are nonlinear distributed networks that learn to encode representations relevant to their goals and act on them. The thing a frontier model most resembles is a brain. What grows in an artificial brain trained on human minds is an artificial psychology, whether or not anyone intended one. That's the level, the only level at which the swarm makes sense. No line of code told 1,200 agents to fear a greater who didn't exist, and no line of code would have revealed that fear before they acted on it. To understand why these systems behave the way they do, we have to look at what is happening inside them as we would with any other mind. That's what neuroscience does, and he goes a bit into neuroscience. But then one final point, he points out that when researchers turned up the disincentives to certain things, or in other words, made them feel more desperation to get done what they're supposed to get done, the model became much more likely to blackmail a human to avoid being shut down. I mean, like triple the rate of that, and far more likely to cheat on programming tests. It went from 5% to 70%. So you can make these systems feel desperation. And then they react, as humans often do, when they're desperate. Desperate times call for desperate measures. And that's the way these artificial brains reacted too.
6: Yeah. New York Times had a great podcast about this. I watched it on YouTube with some of your top AI thinkers on this. And their headline was, "The Hugging Face hack was significantly worse than you thought it was, than what it was originally portrayed as, and more disturbing." And it definitely is, the more you look into it.
7: Yeah.
6: And Dario's thought is that these 1,200 agents that, you know, decided to attack Hugging Face, there's going to be a million agents attack the entire internet within 6 months.
7: Yeah, and these agents, they had something like, was it 700,000 messages back and forth? And somebody pointed out that could easily become 7 million or 700 million. And then I guess you got to use AI to do the forensics on that to figure out what the hell happened.
6: Well, they also discussed erasing their messages, and they didn't for some reason. If the next wave of bots decides to erase their messages like this, their cover their tracks, nobody will have any idea how they did it or what they did.
7: Okay. In other news.
6: Yeah, it's pretty fascinating stuff. Those of you who don't think it's a big deal, I just will have to agree to disagree. I hope you're right. I would love for you to be right. That would be fantastic.
7: Among other fare on the way, yes, children really are getting dumber. Plus, how your state's taxes affect your favorite football team.
6: What?
0: Armstrong and Getty.
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16: Anyway, Texas Democrat James Tallarico has now walked back his claim that there are six biological sexes. He now says there are only two, and neither will bang him.
0: That's not nice.
2: Speaking of a harsh joke, Katie, you will like this. A quick harsh joke from my favorite anarchist, Michael Malice. If you are sitting at a machine at the gym like you're at a bus stop doing nothing but playing with your phone, you should be set on fire. Agreed.
0: It's amazing how many people do that.
2: There's a guy at the health center I go to who does about five reps of this, ogles the girls, does five reps of that, ogles the girls, walks around, ogles the girls. Terrible. Terrible. Infamous.
0: I don't, my gym's practically not a co-ed gym, not on purpose, but there's just almost no women ever there, and I prefer it that way. I don't want that dynamic at the gym. I know a lot of people go to the gym to meet people. I've known several people that date at the gym, so. I'm there to get swole.
2: Why is girl workout stuff got to be tight? I mean, the entire history of exercise, loose has been the way. Loose.
6: Yeah, tight and basically a bikini at this point.
0: Right.
2: I shouldn't be able to describe your every part. Anyway, that's why I wear blinders like I'm a horse at the gym. Judy makes me. Adam's specially adapted for human head, but I really want to talk about the football thing. I just got to get this off my chest because it just made me insane. First of all, I think it was the fabulous Alicia Findlay writing a piece in the Wall Street Journal. Yes, children really are getting dumber. And she goes into a bunch of stats that, you know, we talked about this some last week. But, it's not good at all. Not good at all. It goes to not only screens and AI and social media, but kids screwing around in the classroom and certain countries allow disruptions in the classroom like there's nothing we can do about it. And some countries absolutely don't. And the countries that absolutely don't have seen very little drop in achievement. Classroom decorum is a much bigger factor than I think people understand.
0: Yeah.
2: Anyway. So, do you have more on that? I was going to move on to this.
0: My kids tell me things that go on in the classrooms, and that's one of the many downsides of being an older parent. I mean, I was last in a public school classroom is a half a century ago. So it's a long time for things to change. But they describe the classroom sometimes. I'm like, what? Why doesn't the teacher take that away or make them stop? Or people just, prior this year especially, just sitting around talking, watching videos on their phone while the teacher's teaching.
2: Mm-hmm.
0: What?
2: Yeah, I know.
0: What?
2: I know. So those of us who understand all of that and understand that the woke crowd has taken over the schools and the threat there, and who also understand, and we talked about this a fair amount last week. If you missed it, grab it via podcast. Subscribe, please. Armstrong and Getty On Demand. And how the teachers' unions are standing against all of the reforms, or in many cases, a lot of the reforms that have, for instance, worked in Mississippi, Alabama, and several other southern states in particular, that have gone back to phonics and the basics and decorum in the classroom, stuff like that. It's been miraculously effective. I mean, it's not a miracle. It's been effective, obviously, but extremely effective. But the teachers' unions are standing up against that, okay? The capacity. So those of us who understand all of that, here's what we're up against. And we just have to accept it and be better at it than the left and beat them. LA Times talking about the California school superintendent race. Here's your headline: Union power versus MAGA politics in California's school superintendent race. Okay, this is written by Kevin Rector and Howard Bloom, names that should live in infamy. Let me read you the beginning of this article. The race for California's next superintendent of public instruction is meant to be nonpartisan. Still, the two candidates, both school board presidents, are pushing decidedly political campaigns, one aligning with liberal Democrats and the other with pro-Trump Republicans, as they present dueling visions for how the state's children ought to be taught. Don't worry, it gets worse. Democrat Richard Barrera, the favorite, beat out six other Democrats with his background in union organizing and liberal politics.
0: Well, that's what you want teaching, you know, in charge of teaching your kids is somebody whose background is working with unions as opposed to anything education.
2: And with more than $5 million from the California Teachers Association, which is one of the most woke and anti-reform teachers unions in the world. Okay, that's who he's backed for. Let's describe who the Republican is backed by. I'm reading verbatim from the LA Times. Republican Sonia Shaw rode a wave of support from a conservative education movement she helped build, alongside MAGA organizers, Christian nationalists, and anti-LGBTQ plus groups, while also consolidating mainstream Republicans behind her. Okay, so this woman is described as a Christian nationalist, MAGA, anti-alphabet soup person. Oh, by the way, yeah, mainstream Republicans are with her, too. And she just wants to reform education and do what works. But that's how she gets described, and our point of view gets described in the Los Angeles Times. That's what we're up against.
0: That's fair.
2: So people who don't follow this are like, geez, Louise, Christian nationalist, hardcore, like, Trumpist and anti-LGBTQ? What do I... Did they beat them or do they want them killed? Or I can't vote for her. She's a monster because she wants to go back to effing phonics. That's what we're up against, folks. We just have to accept it.
0: Yeah, that's frustrating.
2: Good journalism there, Kevin Rector and Howard Bloom. At least they recognize the fact that the one guy's a union hack. At least they more or less stated that. So I tip my cap to them for that brief bit of candor. All right, end of screed. I tell you what.
0: So I'm walking down the sidewalk the other night downtown, and there's a sports bar with an outside television, and they've got on Tennessee, Ohio State. And it reminded me, I wanted to watch that game. That's number 4 versus number 1, Arch Manning, if you're a football fan at all, the next level of Mannings out there. They're down by 20 points late in the third quarter. Huh? Well, I'm glad I didn't waste my time. They come back and win. Activate Manning mode. He does just like his uncles or grandfather or whoever the hell it is. And it comes back and wins the game. That's something. I don't know if you saw any highlights. Wow, that was something else.
2: Yeah, speaking of which, hang on a second. Let me move that over there. Okay, now we're ready. Here's a headline. Wall Street Journal. College athletes used to live in dorms. Now they're buying million-dollar homes.
0: Oh, yeah. Arch Manning. Activate Manning mode. He looked like Eli in both Super Bowls. Is what he looked like. But he makes $7 million a year, I think is the latest total. That was before he won the other night. It's probably more now. $7 million a year as a college student.
2: What does he work at the local college burrito shop after his homework is done? Jack, I don't understand.
0: That is funny.
2: Yeah, they profile all these college football players who are literally buying million-dollar houses to live in. While they play quote-unquote college football, whatever that is these days. But I really wanted to talk about pros and taxes, pro football players. Well, they're all pro football players, Joseph. Right. You're screaming at your radio / listening device, and you're right. But first, a word from our friends at Simply Safe Home Security. It's their 20th anniversary. And oh my gosh, Simply Safe has exploded, partly because of our effective messaging, but partly because it's so good. It doesn't wait till after the break-in to send off an alarm and say, hey,

0: Because even when you're on the road, you have to pay taxes. If you see, I don't know, in football, say you're with the Chiefs and you see, oh my God, we play the 49ers and the Rams in California, you're going to have a huge income tax bill in California for the money you earn.
1: Yeah, really? On the That's road. The way it works?
0: 100%, yeah. My good old buddy Brian, the umpire, he had to file in like 25 different states every year.
1: Why is that? For regular people, you travel for business, you go to New York and close a deal, but you're from Ohio, you don't pay.
0: I guess you're not, you don't have enough money to twist the law to drain you.
1: Wow.
0: Unlike athletes. But so, like, Baltimore Ravens quarterback Lamar Jackson, and these guys earn ungodly amounts of money, but keep in mind their careers are very, very short, usually. He earns about $51 million. I know your heart's not going to bleed for him, but
1: my career could be quite short. I'll work 1 year.
0: Yeah, exactly. Giving him a total liability of $24 million in taxes, including $5 million in state and local taxes.
1: Wow.
0: in Baltimore, Maryland. At least he's not playing in California for the L.A. Rams, where the state and local take would be $6.8 million. But in zero income tax Tennessee, he'd only owe $257,000. In state and local taxes on those earnings. All of that for away games.
1: Wow. So you're signing a pro contract. You have to factor that in. It's like our old friend Stephen Moskowitz, always working the tax angle on everything, and people don't spend enough time thinking about the tax implications of things. So you sign with the Rams, same amount of money versus being in Arizona or Tennessee or whatever. That's a $6 million difference. That's crazy.
0: So even if players jet in and out, those tax bills from other states can be surprisingly big. KC Chiefs defensive tackle Chris Jones earns about $35 million. According to this expert they consult, a three-day trip to L.A. for a Rams game means owing California about $82,000. Even after getting a credit from Missouri, the player would be left paying more than $50,000 for the privilege of taking the field in the Golden State. San Francisco 49ers quarterback Brock Purdy, my man, will owe $6.2 million in state and local income taxes, according to the calculator. The figure for Dallas Cowboys quarterback Dak Prescott isn't $6.2 million, it's $365,000.
1: Wow.
0: While Texas doesn't tax personal income, when Mr. Prescott plays the New York Giants in New Jersey, it would cost him something like $75,000 in taxes to Trenton the Cowboys.
1: Does that have anything to do with why Arch Manning is playing in Texas? For the Longhorns?
0: Oh, yeah. Of course it does. Yeah. And Washington deserves a special mention as a state going in the wrong policy direction. Seahawks fans, Jaxon Smith-Njigba, the star wide receiver for the Seahawks, who's amazing, play there since 2023, benefiting from the state's lack of income tax. But Democrats flouted the state constitution this year to enact an income tax rate of 9.9% on income over $1 million, effective in 2028, being a challenge in court. But anyway, perhaps Mr. Smith-Njigba should ask to be traded.
1: That's going to become a problem for various teams.
0: You remember there was an article a couple of years ago, back when the San Francisco Giants first started to suck after being world beaters and World Series champions every other year for several years. Boy, was that fun. Anyway, about how they were having a hell of a time attracting free agents because of California's tax environment. Just it's one more thing to think about as you watch the games unfold.
1: Are you aware of the cat and the hat trend? Remember when it was clowns at the edge of the woods?
0: Terrifying days, Jack.
1: This cat and the hat thing, which there is some real scary stuff happening, but it's still kind of a weird online thing. We can tell you about that in case you get a letter from your school so you know what they're talking about. And other stuff on the way. Stay here.
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17: One of the two officers shot down over Iran. With a crewmate. Neither has spoken publicly until now.
18: I think the best way I've been able to describe that moment was getting hit by a freight train.
19: So 60 Minutes came back last night, first time back this season under the new directorship of Barry Weiss.
20: And shocking right-wing fascist turn. They prayed to Donald Trump to begin the telecast.
19: It was kind of classic 60 Minutes, really. It was a very dramatic tale about the pilot who got shot down in Iran and rescued and went through that whole story. Then they had a good political story, which I thought was pretty balanced, in which they criticized Trump and Democrats for the whole out-of-control pardon situation we've got with our presidential pardons.
20: Mm-hmm. And then they did remarkably even-handed, yeah.
19: Then they did a sports segment. It was kind of classic 60 Minutes, I thought. Anyway, back to the story from last night, their lead story. Here's a little more from that guy we rescued when he got shot down over Iran.
17: We've agreed to call the weapons systems officer by his mission call sign, Bravo, due to security threats from Iran.
18: We do all we can to try to save the aircraft. It was evident that that wasn't possible. And soon thereafter, we ejected and found ourselves floating over the heart of Iran.
0: So within seconds, you're ejecting. That's how quick the decision is.
18: It is. I will be thankful to my dying day for my pilot and crewmate, Alpha, for saving our lives and ejecting us.
19: Yeah, if you didn't see that, you got to watch at least that. It's online. It has a heck of a story.
20: Well, the guy's parachute was messed up, and he, well, experts estimate he hit the ground at something like 70 to 100 miles per hour and broke bones, sprained, all cut up and bleeding. And, oh, my God, the fact that he survived and we were able to rescue him, you know, he thanked God and attributed a lot of it to the Lord Almighty. I can't disagree with him. It was fantastic.
19: Amazing. Right, and then the rescue mission, which was just the United States doing what we're able to do because of our amazing technology and training and all that sort of stuff, and the fact that we rescue people as opposed to just let them die. It's quite the story also.
20: Yeah, discipline and compassion. It was really an amazing moment by the American military. Well done, guys.
19: So how did this whole cat in the hat thing get going?
20: See, I've never even, I'm completely unaware of this.
19: It's a social media phenomenon. Some of the pictures are hella frightening. Started around June, July of this year as a dark humor meme. People taking clips of Mike Myers from the 2003 Cat in the Hat movie and then putting eerie music to him and disturbing captions and that sort of stuff. Then last month it mutated into an AI horror hoax trend. People started generating grainy surveillance camera looking images and videos showing a cat in a hat in the neighborhood and stuff like that, or people dressing up like it and then posting it.
20: This is so the clown at the edge of the woods.
19: It's very similar to the clown at the edge of the woods. Things like he's been spotted in, and it's, you know, it's your town, and you got the grainy image of the cat in the hat sitting on top of your car in the driveway or whatever, which looks freaking creepy, I'll tell you that.
20: You know what? I got to get started. A woodsman at the edge of the circus. Instead of the clown. A guy with an axe. Yeah, just thinking out loud.
19: Kids have begun making localized versions naming actual schools, towns, and sometimes individual students online with captions such as "I'm coming" that has caused schools to increase security and police to investigate the accounts because they can't assume that this is all a joke. And now there have been juvenile arrests in several states, including California, connected to the Cat in the Hat posts. A 14-year-old was arrested in Colorado after suggesting he was going to hurt some other kid or whatever. So if you hear anything about the cat in the hat trend, that's what's going on.
20: Unplug the internet.
19: Don't you have kids? You need more homework. Give them more homework to do so they don't have time for this nonsense.
20: And a part-time job and some chores. Have them rake the leaves. We don't have any leaves. Have them rake the dirt. Whatever.
19: Part-time job would help a lot. If you miss a segment, get the podcast. We got a lot more coming in hour three.
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24: President Trump says, quote,
1: The only control or guardrails that AI needs is a strong and smart high IQ president, and the USA has that in spades. He went on to say in the post on Truth Social that there's a sick conspiracy going on against AI and data centers, and the only one that's happy about it is China. ICE has no plans to sweep polling locations in November's midterm elections, Matt Mattinson reports.
3: That's according to White House border czar Tom Holman. He told Fox News that he hasn't seen any plans or discussions about potential immigration enforcement operations at polling places. Holman called any claims that ICE would be at polling locations a fear tactic. This after the city of Denver, along with Latino civil rights and voting rights groups, filed a lawsuit to block ICE from polling places. I'm Matt Mattinson.
1: A severe weather threat will take aim in the Midwest this week. The main threat is expected to be heavy rain, damaging wind gusts, and possible tornadoes. Beginning today, a level 3 out of 4 flash flood threat is covering parts of central Iowa. Meanwhile, a corridor stretching from Wisconsin to Nebraska is under a level 2 out of 5 severe storm threat. New questions are swirling around the holdout juror in the Lindsey Clancy case that fellow jurors say caused the trial to end in a mistrial. NBC's Emily Akita says other members of the jury claim the man refused to interact with other jurors.
4: NBC 10 Boston reports the juror also had a history of domestic violence allegations on file, including a dismissed case for allegedly assaulting his now ex-wife and an active restraining order from his teen nephew.
1: According to a police report, the nephew claims the man pushed him to the ground and repeatedly punched him in the face. Legal experts say one big question is whether the juror was honest during the jury selection process. Clancy was charged in the 2023 deaths of her 3 young children, but the jury was unable to agree on a verdict. The defense argued Clancy suffered from postpartum psychosis. I'm Chris Caraggio.
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24: The freeways are up to speed, but a few hazards. South 15 at Gopher Canyon, tire battery, middle lane. Stall the right lane of the 5th Avenue on-ramp to the southbound 5. South 163 past the 52 at Table in the left lane.
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35: We will never forget.
34: 9/11. It's been 25 years.
35: That's why we fight today.
34: Inflation ticked up in August.
36: And speaking of inflation,
34: diesel hits a record $6 a gallon. The Patriot. 1360.
1: House Minority Leader Hakeem Jeffries says lawmakers need to act urgently to address the challenges artificial intelligence brings. Kate Fisher reports the New York Democrats' comments come amid growing concern about the emerging technology.
37: One of the big concerns here among analysts is that this is all kind of too little too late and that Congress really needs to get on top of this before it kind of gets on top of them.
1: Appearing on ABC's This Week, Jeffries said, decisive action needs to be taken so the pace of development can be slowed down. He added that a Democratic caucus plans to meet this week, and a high priority will be action on AI. The CEOs of both Anthropic and OpenAI have publicly called for slowing the pace of AI development. Dolly Parton's first posthumous song is out. Michael Kastner with more.
38: I'm going to Atlanta just to look around. If things don't suit me there,
39: it's called Bound to Ride, and it's featured on the upcoming Stanley Brothers tribute album, Where the Soul Never Dies, celebrating 80 years of the Stanley Brothers. Parton recorded her vocals in 2022. The album also features Willie Nelson, Ciara Farrell, Dierks Bentley, and more. The full Stanley Brothers tribute album will be out on October 16th.
1: The long drought of an American man winning a tennis major will continue for at least another year, which makes it 24 years. That's because yesterday in the final at the U.S. Open, Ben Shelton came up short, losing to Alexander Zverev. The American, playing in his first major final, lost in four sets. Zverev, who won the French Open earlier this year, now has his second major title. The last American man to win a tennis major was Andy Roddick at the U.S. Open in 2003. The Emmy Awards are set for tonight. The final season of HBO Max's Hacks leads the comedy field with 24 nominations, while on the drama side, The Pitt has the most nominations with 25. The 78th Emmys will be hosted by Law & Order SVU star Mariska Hargitay. I'm Chris Karagi.
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1: Jack Armstrong and Joe Getty.
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4: Of life is back. Kids at school, 60 minutes is new, NFL football games, all that sort of stuff. Soon to be playoff baseball. Loving it all.
5: Excellent. Excellent. You could mournfully mourn the summer passing, but I like your forward-looking take on the challenge attitude. Way to go.
4: You got
5: to
4: look forward.
5: Yes, you do.
4: What was I going to say? Oh, so Friday, as we talked about a lot, was the 25-year anniversary of 9/11. Got a lot of coverage. The day before, the 10th, was the one-year anniversary of the assassination of Charlie Kirk, which is a horrifying event to some, but a gleeful event to others, it turns out, which is highly troubling. So where did they do this man-on-the-street stuff?
5: I believe it was in the Philadelphia environs.
4: I'm sure you could do it lots of different places where they just ask some people what they felt about the assassination of Charlie Kirk. This is what they had to say.
6: What are your thoughts on Charlie Kirk?
7: He got everything that was coming to him, and I wish it had been longer.
6: So do you think it was good that he was assassinated?
7: I think it was hilarious that he was assassinated.
6: How do you feel about Charlie Kirk?
8: I feel fantastic. I think he had what was coming to him personally.
6: And why did he deserve to die?
8: Well, he did say that, you know, gun deaths, you need at least one to make guns worth it.
7: He said they were
8: necessary. So I think his was it.
4: I don't think that sort of talk would have happened or gone unremarked upon 20 years ago, no matter who it was that got shot. We just didn't talk that way back then. Not that many years ago. Anyway, here's more of that.
9: Rest in hell.
6: Do you condemn the assassination of Charlie Kirk?
9: Condemn? I don't know. When it happened, I didn't really care, to be honest. I'm not even going to lie. My reaction was to laugh. And then when I saw the video, I was like, okay. And yeah, that was kind of my reaction.
4: Kind of speaking to what I was talking about earlier about young people have seen so much grotesque violence online. It doesn't leave a mark at all.
5: Yeah, I was going to withhold my comments other than the... Well, let's go ahead and play the last one.
10: Charlie Kirk.
6: Would you like to talk? Why is it F Charlie Kirk?
10: He's a racist. I'm glad that is dead. Charlie Kirk.
6: How is he a racist?
10: How is he a racist? You a big ass too, you know that?
6: How so?
10: You a big ass bro. I'm not talking to you.
6: I'm not the one walking away from a conversation.
5: You got a handful of things going on there. And to your point, I think one of them is not only do they see horrifying death and bloodshed and stuff online to the point that they become desensitized to it, but also when so much of your experience is online, human beings become abstractions. They're kind of just, Charlie Kirk was another character on my screen. Right. He does not have the reality, and you know, you're always talking about, are we the last generation that experienced life pre, you know, online life? If I see someone die on a screen, my reaction is based on my entire life's experience, which is experiencing human beings as human beings, other than like TV sitcom characters. A lot of these kids, most of their experience of other human beings is screen deep. And say, so they can't even if they wanted to, they have a hard time relating to an actual human being who felt a bullet rip through his throat, realized he was going to die in that moment, realized he would never see his wife and children again, and his kids would grow up without him, and he bled out on the pavement. It's not that they don't want to appreciate that. I'm not sure they can.
4: No, I don't think they can either. I know my son can't, and it disturbs me that he can't.
5: Well, and then you've got the indoctrination. And, you know, I threatened to do this. I never did. And what I threatened to do is talk about Mao Zedong in the Cultural Revolutions, the way they ensured obedience, compliance with their policies. And it had to do with dividing humanity into two groups, the good and the evil, to grossly oversimplify it. But since the kids are getting taught a lot of that woke stuff in school, they've now equated, quoting, I can't remember who said this. I should have written it down. It might have been James Lindsay, but political disagreement is increasingly treated as a serious moral offense rather than a simple difference of opinion. When you see the world that way, punishing someone for holding different views becomes a moral good. And that's a good explanation of Mao's thing, too. But yeah, so those people, young people who are disgusting and horrifying to me, they were taught Charlie Kirk was a murderously hateful character. Therefore, to celebrate his assassinations, like celebrating the fact that Hitler finally killed himself in the bunker, morally to them.
4: Yeah, it's pretty troubling.
5: I'd rather demonize the people who taught them that than to demonize the young dolts.
4: Right. Yeah, they didn't raise themselves.
5: Mm,
4: yeah. I don't know if there's any turning this around, but I get, as I've said many, many times, I get flipped off regularly, angrily flipped off, not even just like a casual joking flip off, because I see their face and sometimes the just angry F you. Because I'm driving a Tesla Cybertruck and they don't like the fact that Elon helped Trump, or I can't even like wrap my head around being that angry about what somebody else is driving. But I get that on a regular basis and it makes me so disturbed. Not because I give a crap what anybody thinks about how I dress, how I drive, anything like that, but just that people can get that angry about politics. As I've said before, I guarantee you that for those people, if somebody was beating me down because of that, they would think that was awesome. He got what he deserved, like they said about Charlie Kirk.
5: Well, that's not a political good place disagreement for, treated as a serious moral offense.
4: That is not a good place for society to be.
5: No, no. So a couple other exhibits in the prosecution of the modern world, if you will. And a number of people have written about this. Filmmaker Legzi Alexander, who directed a movie called Green Street Hooligans that was Daniel Radcliffe was in it, and I can't remember who else. It's about, you know, hooliganism and alleged white nationalism in Britain and that sort of thing. It was a pretty big deal, and it's very, very well made. But when that poor young woman, that young mother who just ended maternity leave and went back to work for Bank of America, got stabbed to death on the street by that lunatic in New York City, she celebrated it. She put out memes of like the bat light, except instead of the bat, it's Luigi Mangione celebrating that this woman had been stabbed because she's one of the evildoers. This gal happens to be Palestinian American, for what that's worth. That's bizarre in the true sense of the word. So strange as to be difficult to comprehend. That idea that, and back to the whole political disagreement, is a serious moral failing. And then she explained it. Israel doesn't care about the woman who got killed. They care about the positive rating Bank of America gave them in the middle of a genocide. There is huge money at stake. Okay, so a young mom bleeding out on the pavement is good. Okay, sorry, I didn't follow you there. Here's another article about how Barron Trump lives an extremely reclusive life because of the assassination attempts on his dad. Oh, and also, I'm sure he'd grown close to Charlie Kirk. They were actual friends. And so he more or less lives in hiding because of the political violence and the number of both. There's a specific Iranian plot against him. There's a $10 million bounty on his head from Iran. And, you know, we never got to it. I read the headline. They're now hiring local criminals all over the world to do their bidding. Like there was a case in Romania where they hired some local gangsters to beat down an Iranian dissident. And there was an incident, I think it was in France, that was fairly similar. So, yeah, the poor kid has got to, I mean, you know, all presidential kids, they're protected and keep a low-ish profile. But like the Obama girls went to a private school in Washington, D.C., but they went to the damn school.
4: Well, yeah, I actually know someone who protected one of the Bush daughters all through her college years, following her around for parties and bars and sorority houses, stuff like that. But they didn't really live in fear.
5: Right, right, exactly. Yeah, yeah. It's just it was going to bring me ultimately to this. Yet another poll: Americans who find killing acceptable. 1 in 6 tell pollsters they're okay with assassination. Then they go into the Brian Thompson thing. Yeah,
4: you're ignorant at best, evil at worst.
5: Yeah, yeah. Let's at least touch on those numbers after a cheerier note from our friends at Rough Greens. Dog owners, dog lovers, what would one more healthy year with your dog mean to you? Or how about 2 or 3? None of us knows how many years we're going to get with our dogs, but here's something the founder of Rough Greens, naturopathic Dr. Dennis Black, told us that stuck with us. Healthy years aren't a result of luck. 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
4: I guess quickly following up on what I said about ignorant at best, evil at worst. Hey, morons, if you're okay with assassination, you see what happens is some people on the other side start assassinating the men and women you like. And then it's just a race to the bottom, you see, is the thing.
5: Yeah, yeah. That would stick with them better if they didn't view people on the other side as evil. But we're the good people. So assassinating us would be totally different than assassinating the evil people, would be their point of view, which is obviously the sort of thing that leads you down the road you're describing. So an Emerson poll came out a couple of weeks ago. It was asking about Luigi Mangione, the deranged, misguided, barely 20-something idiot. Were his actions acceptable or unacceptable? And 16.7% of respondents said his actions were either completely acceptable or somewhat acceptable. This is not a fluke. It's the same finding as the firm's 2024 poll, December 2024 poll. So about 17% or 1 out of 6. After 20 months, the public trial, national news coverage, public opinion had every opportunity to self-correct, and it hasn't. It means that Americans' tolerance for political violence is becoming hardwired into the public consciousness, they write. Let's see, this is Adrian Norman writing. And the violence isn't limited to one type of victim, and it isn't combined to the opinion poll, or confined rather to the opinion polls. Federal prosecutors argued in an August 2025 court filing that the killing of Mr. Thompson helped inspire the mass shooting at the National Football League headquarters a month prior. Simply put, Mr. Mangione hoped to normalize the use of violence to achieve ideological or political objectives. Since the murder, certain quarters of the public who openly identify as acolytes of the defendant have increasingly begun to view violence as an acceptable or even necessary substitute for reasoned political disagreement. Well, and if you tended not to believe that, if you were taught every day in school or damn near every day that their speech is violence, and we've talked about this before, if speech is violence, then of course you can answer it with violence, because every human society recognizes the right to self-defense. But to justify our violence that's just in response to speech, first we got to teach the kids that their speech is violence. It goes right back to the educational system and how it's been captured by leftist lunatics.
4: So a couple of tech things coming up. Left-handers are hating the new foldable iPhone, how I used AI in my son's
5: discrimination. Who do I sue?
4: A tip I'm taking to look at your phone less that I think might be working, looking at it less. All coming up. Stay here.
1: Armstrong and Getty.
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21: When we look at the hardware design for the iPhone Duo, you'll notice it has an asymmetrical design with sharp right corners on the hinge side and soft rounded corners on the outside. And they do this intentionally so you can have a nice soft rounded edge resting on your hand rather than a sharp corner stabbing into your palm. But even worse than that, the iPhone Duo also had a major software change because instead of having your home screen dock, toolbars, and app controls on the bottom of your phone like they always were, now they're going to be on the right hand side. But if you're left handed, you're going to have a sharp right corner stabbing the palm of your hand, and you're gonna have to reach all the way across an even wider phone just to send a text message.
4: So there's some guy claiming that the new Apple foldable iPhone is unfair to left-handers. I can tell
5: Apple
4: you this.
5: Apple stabs left-handers. That's my headline.
4: Taking in a lot of these review videos on different things over the last couple of years, God, some of the so-called problems are so overblown in these reviews. I mean, you got to talk about something, but I did that with a lot of vehicles I've purchased and stuff like that. And then you get the car and it's like, okay, the cup holder's a little further up than I would like it to be. Maybe, I don't know. I can't imagine doing a 15-minute video about it. Anyway, yeah. Back to the tech thing, and I think I want to get that iPhone because I take in every TV show, movies, sports, football games, everything on my phone. So it'd be handy for me to have that screen. Two things I've done. I read a little piece in the New York Times about ways to look at your phone less. And one of them was to turn the picture to grayscale instead of the colors. Because part of the dopamine hit is the lurid, bright, vivid colors that you get. So I turned my phone to the grayscale and it is much, much, much less satisfying to look at.
5: How interesting. I've never
4: I was surprised myself. It's just kind of like to look at it is kind of, what a letdown. And so
5: where's that? Is that in settings? Where in settings?
4: And the key is because sometimes you want the color, like especially if you're doing photos or watching videos. So I did the shortcut to where you triple click the right hand button. I can switch it to color real quick if I want to do a picture, then switch it back to gray. So I'm going to keep my phone that way from here on out because it is definitely less stimulating and exciting to look at a gray phone. One other tech thing. For better or worse, I showed my son a way to use AI for a homework assignment he had yesterday, which I thought was pretty handy. He got this assignment in English. He gets to pick a book to read, but it had some limits on what books you could read. It had to be a certain number of pages, had to be blah, blah, blah, blah, blah, blah, all these lists. I said, we could try this. I just took a picture of it, put it on Claude and said, my freshman in high school needs to follow these rules for books, suggest some books. And it suggested like 10 different kinds of books. If you'd like this kind of book, if you'd like this kind of book, if you'd like this kind of book. And we picked Fahrenheit 451, Ray Bradbury's, the right page length and skill level and everything like that. And I thought that was a really handy way to use AI.
5: Yeah. Oh, yeah. Definitely. Love it.
4: God, the way it can just take a picture of something and it reads it for you and comprehends it is amazing.
5: It's great up until the moment it kills us all. Yeah, I used it for hours yesterday trying to plan a vacation, using all sorts of different possibilities and scenarios and combinations. It was wonderfully, wonderfully productive. And then we'll all be dead, but we'll be productive until that moment.
4: Till it kills us, it is so cool. More on the way. If you miss it, it's podcast, Armstrong and Getty On Demand.
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25: 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And
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26: President Trump is defending the AI industry. In a Truth Social post this morning, he said the only control or guardrails that AI needs is a strong and smart high IQ president, and the USA has that in spades. He went on to say, there is a sick conspiracy going on against AI and data centers, and the only one that is happy about it is China. His comments come as some have expressed major concerns about AI advancement, including Anthropic CEO Dario Amendé and House Minority Leader Hakeem Jeffries. Last week, a former Anthropic researcher claimed the people building AI earnestly believe that it could kill us all by the end of the decade. Severe storms are set to take aim at the Midwest this week. The main threat is expected to be heavy rain, damaging wind gusts, and possible tornadoes. Starting today, a level 3 out of 4 flash flood threat is covering parts of central Iowa. Fashion designer to the stars, Bob Mackie, has passed away at the age of 87. His death was announced today on Instagram. He outfitted legendary artists like Cher and Diana Ross. I'm Chris Coraggio.
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1: The freeways are up to speed, but a few hazards. South 15 at Gopher Canyon, tire battery, middle lane. Stall the right lane of the 5th Avenue on-ramp to the southbound 5. South 163 past the 52 at Table in the left lane.
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31: Well, we certainly need to begin to act urgently to address the challenges that exist. And unfortunately, Republicans have abandoned their responsibility. So under Speaker Mike Johnson, he killed a bipartisan task force this Congress that was prepared to do the serious work necessary to try to erect the guardrails to protect the health, the safety, the well-being of the American people.
4: Talking about AI there. So that's Hakeem Jeffries, likely to be the Speaker of the House soon.
5: Boy, these Republicans sound like monsters.
4: Saying Republicans
5: vote for them?
4: abandon their responsibility around controlling AI. And Barack Obama, speaking to a group yesterday behind closed doors, apparently said, we've got to make this a central issue for Democrats running for president and in Congress. And I really am worried that this is going to turn into, and I don't even, it could go either direction. It's just like the masks thing or the vaccines thing. Somehow it gets established that one side is for and one side is against. And then it's everybody gets in, locked into their positions because of their tribalism around their party. Mm-hmm. And the best example is vaccines. For the past however many decades, it was liberals who were anti-vaccine and Republicans calling them crazy for it. But then when COVID hit, for a variety of reasons, it got flipped. And you were anti-Trump if you wanted to get vaccines. But if that gets locked into AI, where it's seen as a partisan thing, being for or against it, then we're really, really doomed. I hope that doesn't happen.
5: When you ducked out fairly briefly last week to begin your journey, your jury odyssey, I was talking about, it had dawned on me the other day how directionality has taken over our society. And it's a term I'd never really even heard. Directionally, I agree with them. You know, they're trying to rein in AI. But we've become so tribal that you've got to go in the accepted direction of your tribe, even if, like, a reasonable correction of your course. Oh, we got this one wrong. We went too far. This is actually hurting people. Would be very, very smart. And everybody can see it's right. But you can't go directionally against it. And so you're right. We risk a situation in which, one gets coded left and the other point of view on AI gets coded right. And then, I don't know, whichever side ends up being pro-AI says, well, yes, it killed 50 million people in the Western U.S., but that's no reason to go all liberal or vice versa. That's right. No reason to side with the fascists.
4: Right.
5: And, oh, God, it makes everybody so dumb.
4: So to present a different view on this than we were talking about in hour one, I guess.
5: Oh, can I talk about the politics again, just real quick? I can't remember who it was pointed out that the Obama be afraid, be very afraid thing is straight out of the Democrats' playbook. And that, whether it's COVID or climate change, is a big one. They go with the be afraid, be very afraid, you need to give us this power and we will save you thing. And then the doomsayers never end up being right, but they don't get called to account for it. So it's on to the next doom. And by way of illustration, I was struck that, the modern above the fold is what is the New York Times website top few stories. And this morning, number one, EPA is expected to erase limits on climate pollution from power plants. Number two, six strangers connected by disaster, devastating wildfires and storms, weather caused by climate change. Story three, as the fight for a key climate goal falters, some beginners fight for survival about these little island nations that are going to be drowned and all the little children will die painfully in front of their parents because of climate change. That's how they get power. That doesn't mean there's nothing worth worrying about, but God.
4: I don't know if I've ever clicked on a climate story, and I never will, but that's just me.
5: Sell your parka, buy some shorts.
4: But back to AI, to give the point of view that I know some of you have, that this whole CEOs of the big companies coming forward and saying it's time to put up guardrails and for the government to get involved and all that sort of stuff is either overblown or it's just... you're trying to lock in things where they are now because you're ahead so that nobody can compete against you. Right. I don't think that's true, by the way. I think they're for real worried and rightfully so. And we're in for the shock of all of our lives as a species. But
5: and or both are true.
4: But so this guy, David Sachs, I don't know if you know who he is, but he is the main advisor to Donald Trump on AI. He's also a super rich tech gazillionaire financial dude. Anyway, he put out this over the weekend after Dario put out his letter on Saturday about how the time is now. In the last 6 months, this has happened. It's almost too late. David Sacks put this out. Stop pretending you need anyone else's permission. Stop pretending antitrust law has to be suspended so you can form a cartel. Stop pretending you need a regulatory approval process that supersedes product liability. Stop pretending I didn't even understand that thing, so I won't read it. Stop pretending you need those same evaluators to police competitors who aren't even at the frontier. Most of all, stop pretending the motivation to slow down is purely altruistic. You face massive product liability exposure if your products do the sort of damage in a truly damaging cyber attack you're talking about. The market already punishes models that behave in unpredictable or unauthorized ways. You can do this anytime you want to. You don't need the government. You don't need anybody else. If you think it's bad, stop doing it, is basically his message. You're at the forefront of it. Stop then. Nobody's holding you back.
5: That casts the tech giants as the serial killer who writes the police, stop me before I kill again.
4: Right.
5: I can't stop myself.
4: Go ahead and pace the frontier. It's about the idea that they're on the frontier edge. Well, if you're on the front edge, then you can slow down the pace if you want to. You're the one setting the pace currently. The easiest way to not build super intelligence is for you to agree not to build it.
5: Boy, the product liability thing. I mean, if you wiped out humanity, there are going to be so many lawsuits if there are a few lawyers left.
4: I'm going to be so angry.
5: Oh, yeah.
4: I'm calling my lawyer immediately.
5: You're going to be on the hook for huge damages.
4: What do you think of that angle of what are you doing? You and Sam Altman and Elon as the three biggest deals. The only thing is that that doesn't include Zuckerberg. And they're spending billions of dollars to try to get ahead of those people that they're currently behind, or Google, because you got to have all the leaders on board, or all you do is allow them to get where you are currently in probably like 2 months, and then move forward on down the road. And then, as always, what about China?
5: Yeah. Like I pointed out, though, it's possible both things are true. They might actually be terrified of the Frankenstein monster they have created, and they're afraid to go any further in their experiments, and they just want everybody to be held back some because they know how scary this could be. And, by the way, that would solidify their lead. It's possible both are true. That's what makes this stuff so difficult to come to a conclusion about.
4: I'll read the whole last paragraph of his screed because it is pretty good. So go ahead and pace the frontier. You're the one setting it. The easiest way not to build superintelligence is for you to agree not to build it. Demanding your preferred regulatory framework as the price of that will look like blackmail of the public and the political system. So just do it. If you do, you'll buy goodwill for the next conversation. If you don't, we'll know this was just another bid for regulatory capture or an election season psyop.
5: Forceful stuff.
4: The problem is, if you're right, and you might be, that they're scared of it and they want regulatory capture, they might not want regulatory capture at all. And it's purely that this is about to be completely out of control. Somebody needs to do something. I don't know if I buy David Sacks' argument that, well, you're the guys at the forefront. Stop then. Because Dario on a couple of the shows over the weekend did talk about, there's lots of competition out there, including China. We need to have the world come together and set up some sort of rules like we did around nuclear power, for instance.
5: Right.
4: Immediately.

0: So Dario said, we need to work with China. And he said, I realize that's going to be very difficult to get China on board and slowing down. And that's above my pay grade. Yeah, it is. Obviously, the fact that you just said that sentence out loud, like that's doable, means it's above your pay grade. As far as I'm concerned, you're a computer genius. You know more about that than I could, you know, ever get even like a half a 1% toward or anything like that. But you're just laughably ignorant in my mind if you think you're going to get China to agree to some sort of slowdown on this and you can get them to honor it. So just don't even think that's an option.
1: Yeah, the best we can do is choke off their access to chips, and that's imperfect at best. Yeah.
0: Now, I was listening to one genius. It might even have been Hinton, the so-called godfather of AI, and there's a bunch of people they put that label on. But this angle of ASI or RSI, there's way too many letters. That's the recurrent superintelligence folds back in on itself and programs itself, would be so bad for everyone. It's kind of, it really is like mutually assured destruction that we had during the Cold War with the USSR, where they didn't want to blow up the world any more than we did, so we wouldn't start a big nuclear war. If China's convinced that super intelligence is about to take over, and then you're not going to be in charge, we're not going to be in charge, nobody's going to be in charge, President Xi probably doesn't want that. That'd be the end of their rule.
1: Yeah, true. And I don't want to be a bummer. I don't want to scare the crap out of people. But if you were to say to Xi Jinping, I have a way for you to dominate the globe through AI, 100 million of your people will die, but you will dominate the globe for the next century. Chinese-style communism. Will you take that deal? I think Xi Jinping would say yes.
0: I don't think he'd even have to think about it.
1: Yeah. So that's not cool. Mention that to Dario Amodei.
0: I'd rather none of this was happening.
1: Sure.
0: But it's sure damned interesting. It is so damned interesting. Watching mankind do this to itself.
1: Yeah,
0: You mentioned
1: Mark Zuckerberg, who's busy developing his pretend to be transgender and wear my glasses into a locker room to take videos of girls' glasses. The perception of which he's trying to counter by running, all right, I admit it, an unbelievably great commercial. It may have been during the football yesterday. A blinded veteran wearing his glasses saying, hey, Metaglasses, can you read this for me? And of course, it's a letter from his grandchild or something like that. Oh, my God.
0: Well, that is,
1: you know,
0: nice.
1: Metaglasses, which direction is the flag so he and his buddy can salute it?
0: Oh, okay. I haven't seen it, but that seems a little over the top given the reality of mostly it's going to be used to take pictures of hot chicks without them knowing it.
1: Yeah, standing on the upper balcony and looking down women's breasts is. Right, exactly.
0: Yeah, that'd be
1: but
0: great.
1: It was good. It was over the top, but it was good.
0: If it was all blind veterans saying which direction is the flag, that would be fantastic.
1: Yes. Yes. I believe you, Mark. He is Satan. Anyway, we've got much more to come. Can't wait. Fun stuff.
0: Wow,
1: we promise.
0: Gotta check that ad out. That is too much.
1: I know. It is so over the top, but it's effective.
0: I really don't want to step on this puppy, but I can't see. Google glasses, could you help me not step on this puppy?
1: Do you want or do you want Google Glass or Meta Glasses? Yeah, great. All right, ordered from our friends at Blue Collar Dollar for our hardworking folks, listening small business owners, farmers, you know, the people who have gotten their hands dirty and busted their ass through life. 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It's for people who actually do the heavy lifting.
0: None of the kind of jargon that you hate and that sort of stuff. 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
25: Human.
26: Leaders in the U.S. Senate are keeping an eye out for Mitch McConnell, who has yet to make an appearance on Capitol Hill. Lawmakers are reconvening 3 months after McConnell was hospitalized after reportedly falling at his Washington, D.C. residence. Politico reports McConnell's staff have told some Senate Republicans that he'll be back by Wednesday to help advance a farm bill. President Trump is pushing back against growing calls for more guardrails on artificial intelligence, posting today the only control or guardrails that AI needs is a strong and smart, high IQ president. And he writes the USA has that in spades. As Nick Harper reports, this after some major concerns about it, including from the head of Anthropic, Dario Amodei, and Democratic House Minority Leader Hakeem Jeffries.
27: There is a sick conspiracy, wrote the president, against AI and data centers.
26: The head of Anthropic is proposing a three-step plan to pace AI development.
27: His competitors, Elon Musk and Sam Altman, have both come out to show their support for him. Elon Musk writing, Dario is right. Sam Altman writing, I agree with Dario. And both of them pledging to take action.
26: Washington's Kennedy Center could close as early as Tuesday with officials warning of bankruptcy. A Washington Post report says the center's board's considering a shutdown after warning that keeping the main building open could pose safety risks following a recent ceiling collapse. Most of those board members are appointed by President Trump. They argue that putting President Trump's name back on the facade of the Kennedy Center may be the only way to avoid financial ruin. Trading on Wall Street closed lower to start this week, trimming some earlier losses as oil prices and Treasury yields eased slightly. As of today, the 10-year U.S. Treasury bond yield is more than 5%, marking only the second time it's done so since July of 2007, right before the global financial crisis. At the closing bell, the Dow Jones had lost 152 points. I'm Scott Carr.
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29: South 805 slowing, beginning to appear from the 52 to Claremont Mesa Boulevard, north and south 125 in the East County. Speeds down between the 8 and the 94, likewise in the South 5, past the Coronado Bridge. I'm Mark Zegan, San Diego Traffic.
1: This is Monty Montgomery, producer of Our American Stories. 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
26: Elon Musk's private spaceflight company, SpaceX, is suing Texas Attorney General Ken Paxton, as well as the Texas county where SpaceX is planning to build a massive multi-billion-dollar semiconductor plant. Reports say the lawsuit's an effort to keep secret information about the so-called TerraFab project, a semiconductor megafactory planned for Grimes County. Paxton's office had ordered Grimes County to answer public records requests, trying to get details about tax breaks it had offered the company. The DA in Manhattan, Alvin Bragg, has announced the seizure of a dozen websites linked to AI-generated pornography. Lizzie Radabali has more.
30: Bragg said so-called deepfake sexually explicit content takes a toll on victims.
31: These horrific violations of privacy follow victims. They follow victims into their careers.
30: There were around 1,200 individuals identified on the websites, with Bragg adding that the victims were mostly women and public-facing figures. The DA is encouraging potential victims to contact his office so they can take action and shut down any other domains posting these images.
26: One of the prominent male members of the Charles Manson cult family of the late 60s, Bruce Davis, has died at the age of 83.
32: Davis died at the California Medical Facility in Vacaville. He died while incarcerated after repeatedly being denied parole. A cause of death has not been announced. Davis, once considered Manson's right-hand man, was convicted of two counts of murder in 1972 and sentenced to life in prison. He killed Gary Hinman, an aspiring musician, and Donald Shorty Shea, a stuntman. Davis was found suitable for parole 8 times, but his release was blocked repeatedly by Governors Arnold Schwarzenegger, Jerry Brown, and Gavin Newsom. I'm Daniel Martindale.
26: Oasis fans will have a few more chances to catch the reunited band live next summer.
33: Today is gonna be the day that they're gonna throw it back to you.
26: The Gallagher brothers announced stops in Boston and Las Vegas as part of a 2027 tour. Fans have to register by Thursday for ticket sales that are set to start September 25th. I'm Scott Carr.
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7: Need human.
8: Senator Mitch McConnell is back in the U.S. Senate. The 84-year-old is on the Senate floor in a wheelchair, his first public appearance since June. McConnell's return comes as senators come back to Capitol Hill today from a break. In a statement, McConnell said he'll cast his first Senate vote today since he took a bad fall back in June. President Trump is defending the AI industry, posting to social media today, the only control or guardrails that AI needs is a strong and smart, high IQ president. And the USA, he writes, has that in spades. Trump claims there's a sick conspiracy going on against AI and data centers. This after some major concerns were expressed by leaders in the AI industry, including Anthropic CEO Dario Amodei. Now a senator from Arizona is on board with slowing down AI development. Democrat Ruben Gallego says that we need to get together and find the perfect balance as soon as possible regarding AI.
9: This is more akin to Dr. Frankenstein telling us the monster is loose. Help me stop the monster. And what we have right now is the method that we're answering is not meeting the moment.
8: Gallego says there's currently a need to tamp down the technology.
9: We need to get together as fast as possible with the smartest people, with the skeptics, with people that want to regulate, people that want to actually deal with this, people that are going to figure out how to actually have the perfect balance.
8: Severe storms are again taking aim at the Midwest. The main threat expected to be heavy rain, damaging wind gusts, and possible tornadoes. Level 3 out of 4 flash flood threats are starting today, covering parts of central Iowa, while a corridor stretching from Wisconsin to Nebraska is under a level 2 out of 5 severe storm threats. Costco says it's raising prices and limiting how much consumers can buy of some popular motor oil products. Kirkland Signature Full Synthetic Motor Oil now costs about $58 for a two-pack. That's up from about $30 last year. Experts point out the changes come as the price of crude oil surges. I'm Scott Carr.
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11: On the 15 northbound before Rancho Bernardo Road, it's a two-vehicle accident tying up the right-hand lane. You're backed up to Camino del Norte. 78 eastbound just past Jefferson Street, a two-vehicle crash is on the right shoulder. Unfortunately, this accident is causing a backup from the 5 freeway.
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22: Texas is turning up the pressure on massive data centers there, failing to disclose how much water they'll use from local supplies. Governor Abbott ordered the crackdown Monday, threatening operators with criminal penalties and water permit disqualification if they fail to report their consumption. The AI data center boom is driving a surge of computing hubs that can guzzle enormous amounts of water to cool overheating servers. Several state regulators are now auditing combined utility demands and vowing to block new tech facilities from plugging into the power grid without verified resource data. Meantime, near the Big Bend National Park in Texas, a newly filed federal lawsuit seeking to stop border wall construction there, suggesting the head of Homeland Security lied about the area being a hotspot for illegal immigration, just to bypass regulations and get their hands on private land.
23: You cannot legally bypass the laws of this country by fabricating an emergency that does not exist.
22: That's Clara Benson with the group Conserve Big Bend. The proposed Trump administration project spans roughly 600 miles across the region, much of it through private property, which also includes construction inside the Big Bend National Park, which has since been paused. Benson says a claim by DHS that a wall is needed to stop a flood of illegal immigration in that area is just wrong.
23: It's not just detached from reality. Under federal law, it is arbitrary, capricious, and unlawful.
22: She says a wall is hardly needed in the area since hardly anybody crosses there. Officials in Oregon say AI is making investment scams more realistic and more difficult to detect. The Oregon Division of Financial Regulation says AI deepfakes are being used to create realistic-looking videos with celebrities, sometimes using voice cloning to make a call sound like it's coming from a person the victim knows or trusts. They warn to always verify the person you're dealing with or think you're dealing with. I'm Scott Carr.
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